0: Coming up this hour with Elena and George Burge.
1: He said, man, I'm a fan. I would love to write with you. Let's schedule 3 writes once every 2 weeks over the next 6 weeks.
2: 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Let me

0: It's Backstage Country. I'm Elena. George Burge is your co-host this week. It's so fun having you here. And George, you know, we played Ride, Ride, Ride earlier, a song that is climbing up the charts, possibly another number one.
1: Yes.
0: And I don't know how I didn't know this about this song, but Tyler Hubbard is a writer on here.
1: Yes.
0: I just read something that he was going to originally be the feature. Is that correct?
1: So Tyler and I wrote this song together. I'm a huge fan of Tyler Hubbard from Florida Georgia Line. Incredible songwriter. One of the biggest artists of the last decade. And so I shot my shot. I shot him a DM once I started having some success with Mind On You and Cowboy Songs. And I was like, hey, man, I'm a huge fan. If you'd ever consider writing with me, it would mean the world to me.
0: Through a DM?
1: Yeah, through a DM.
0: Love that.
1: And I sent him a phone number. Day later, I get a text. Hey, man, it's T-Hub. And this is where he was super intentional, and it felt, like, different than most interactions. He said, man, I'm a fan. I would love to write with you. Let's schedule 3 writes once every 2 weeks over the next 6 weeks and see if we can't get something special.
0: What?
1: And so we wrote 3 times over the next month and a half, and Ride was the second song we wrote together. The first one was awesome, and I was jumping up and down, and he's like, man, be patient. Let's see what we get. And the second one was Ride, Ride, Ride. So he knew, and I think he just set us up in a position to win together by, you know, rather than just getting one time and hoping to catch lightning, you know, 3 different rooms and giving ourselves shots. And we both knew Ride, Ride, Ride was

0: the one when we finished it and we were high-fiving and so excited. And the demo has my vocal and Tyler's vocal on it. And we had had plans to put it out together, but as the industry works with two artists that are kind of having success at the same time, it was very hard to sync up our single schedules.
1: Right.
0: Because really you're only working one song at a time, and that can take almost a year sometimes to get up to the top of the charts. And we were on a bit of opposite schedules, and so one night I was on the bus with Luke, and we were still trying to figure out Ride, and Luke had asked me to play it for him, and he lost his mind when he heard it. And so then I went off the bus and I called Tyler and I was like, man, I think Luke Bryan really loves this song. Do you care if I ask him to feature on it? And Tyler was like, hell yes.
1: Ka-ching, let's go.
0: Yes, exactly. And he also said, he was like, man, all I wanted from this song was it to change your life and do the biggest thing that it can for you, which is such a, I couldn't tell you how grateful I am for him to have bought into me like that. So just shows you country music really is a small family that takes care of each other. And Tyler and Luke, both in different ways in this song, have made a huge impact on like growing my career and changing my life.
2: Don't go anywhere. 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
1: It's Backstage Country. We got George Burge hanging out all week long. I'm Elena, and we're able to talk about your hits, which we were saying earlier. You know, it's fun that you get to put an S on the end there, and the reason that happened is because this was your second number one song, Cowboy Song.
2: I'll always love this song because it officially made me not a one-hit wonder, which
1: yes.
2: is when you can kind of shake that off your back, you're cruising.
1: Well, that's what I was going to ask. When you get a second number one, does it kind of solidify like, oh, I'm here, I'm at the table, I've got a seat?
2: 100%. I mean, it's nice to be able to play a show where they know more than just one song,
1: yeah.
2: you know? And it just kind of solidifies that maybe you are doing something right, that it wasn't a fluke. And it gave me the confidence to kind of go lean into that sound, too, of like, okay, this is who I am and this is working for me. And I'll never forget writing this song. I was with some of my buddies. We were on a little retreat at a lake cabin. It was probably midnight, and one of my friends said, man, I have this idea, but I don't really know what it means. It would just be called She Only Dances to Cowboy Songs. And I instantly just had like flashback of chasing my wife around 6th Street in Austin, Texas, and you know, her in her boots and football games and everything. And I was like, I instantly knew. I was like, I know what this is. I know this direction. Like, let's write it. And so it came out super quickly after that. And it's a different kind of song, right?
1: Mm-hmm.
2: But it was one that really kicked the door down for me. And turns out there's a lot of girls out there that like to dance to cowboy songs. So that worked out pretty good.
1: Oh, yeah, that's for sure. And this song, I've seen you perform it live, and the response from the audience is wild. Would you say that this, which one, Mind on You or Cowboy Songs, like which one gets like the crazier crowd?
2: Mind on You is huge in that it's a lot of people's like song with their partner, you know.
1: Yeah.
2: So it's a song that you listen to with the lights down low. And then Cowboy Songs is the one that we play live and they just scream back because
1: yeah.
2: it's huge energy and big guitars and big drums. So I would say that's the one that really, we close our show with Cowboy Songs just because it's electric live.
1: Oh yeah, it gets everybody ready, that's for
2: yeah.
1: sure. So let's get everybody ready right now. Will you introduce it?
2: Hey y'all, I'm George Burge, and this is my song, Cowboy Songs, on Backstage.

0: This is George Burge, your co-host of Backstage Country this week. We've got more coming up next.
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0: It's Backstage Country. I'm Elena. George Burge is here this week. And earlier we played your song, It Won't Be Long. And we were talking about that. You mentioned the word vulnerable and like being vulnerable with that. Does this song make you want to be more vulnerable as a writer?
1: It does. It's country music, I think, unlike any other genre.

0: tell stories about life on a deeper level, which is why I fell in love with it as in the first place. And I think coming into country music, you probably have to earn the opportunity to have a little bit more depth in your lyric, right? You have your first couple of commercial hits that make you a more notable name and give you a little deeper listener. And then this was my third single, and so it's like I have a fan base now. I'm going to get a little bit more of a benefit of the doubt from the listener because they're familiar with my music and they're familiar with my name, and that gave me an opportunity to kind of slow down and dig a little bit deeper into the story, tell a little bit more about who I am. And it was really fun for me because it did feel vulnerable. It felt terrifying because it wasn't this huge tempo song that blows the speakers out, but it was one where if you gave it a minute to listen, it was going to hit you on a different level. And that felt like a huge swing for me. And it was so gratifying to have it pay off and people really connect with it. Yeah.
1: So do you trust yourself more with
0: We're all insecure as artists, beyond your wildest dreams insecure. But when it does pay off, when you do put it out there and you are genuinely yourself, you're able to be a little bit more fearless because if it flops or if it's the biggest song in the world, you weren't pretending to be somebody else. And that helps you put your head on the pillow pretty good at night. Yeah.
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George Burge. Stick around, because we're going to share some new music you're going to love. The Backstage Breakout single is coming your way in

0: coming up this hour with Elena and George Burge.
1: That's going to be my wellness retreat. I'm going to be out there writing songs, getting my sauna and my hot tub on.
2: 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Yeah.

0: Backstage Country. I'm Elena. George Burge is hanging out with us this week. Now that we are getting into the last few months of the year, and we were talking about just how busy you are, and I really admire your work ethic and everything that you've accomplished this year, but please tell me that you are going to be taking a break after this tour wraps up.
1: Oh,
0: is there time?
1: I have the last 2 weeks of December and the first week of January off, so I got 3 weeks.
0: Are you going to be able to actually relax during that time?
1: Yeah.
0: Yeah?
1: Absolutely.
0: What you got planned?
1: So we built a little cabin about an hour out of town.
0: Yes.
1: On the lake, and it will be too cold to go swimming on the lake, but there's a hot tub on the back porch and a sauna in the garage and a gym in the garage. And so that's going to be my wellness retreat. I'm going to be out there writing songs, getting my sauna and my hot tub on, and the smoker is going to be rolling. We're going to have some Texas brisket rocking out there for Christmas.
0: Do you think that the family will be annoyed at all that you're bringing some work into that, like if you're writing songs?
1: No, my boys love, they'll sit in when I'm writing songs, and then we'll end up writing some songs together too. Yeah.
0: Okay, that's adorable.
1: Yeah, and you know, I'm not a huge proponent of AI in music that's being released professionally, but when I'm writing songs with my kids, there are some apps where I can play it on guitar, the songs we write, and then turn it into a like studio quality recording, and they love getting to hear their songs that we wrote that day spit back out as like a professional recording.
0: How long do you think until we see one of your boys' names on an album cut?
1: It won't be too long, I don't think.
0: Yeah.
1: They love to write, and they're so much more perceptive on songwriting than I would even think. They're always asking me about lyrics and metaphors and how stuff connects, and it really is fun for me to see their little brains start turning.
0: So when you say they are your A&R, you like mean it. Like they're
1: yes.
0: really like actually understanding the art of songwriting.
1: Yes, absolutely.
0: Oh, man.
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0: It's Backstage Country. I'm Elena. George Burr just hanging out all week long. And George, you know, we're talking. I always knock on wood just because I'm super
1: suspicious. I'm with you.
0: But, you know, looking like another number one here with Luke Bryan. And whenever big moments like this happen in a career, I feel like we all get reflective, you know, no matter what kind of career that you have. But right now, I'm staring down a third number one. What are you chasing success-wise? Because you keep having so much success and that keeps changing the game, right? So like when it comes to success, what are you chasing right now?
1: I'm in the middle of putting together a new album, and I've thought a lot about that question actually, because what is next, right? How do you grow from here? There's two different sides of the coin, consistency and growth, right? And so I'm in the middle of looking at who I am and what makes me uniquely me, and then how I can grow from there and maybe push those boundaries and explore some new avenues. And so I'm

0: in the middle of that with the new record, putting together some songs that sound familiar, like a classic George Burge song, and some songs that maybe push me, maybe a different edge that's rooted in who I am, but maybe in a way you've never heard me before. And so I think it's exploring that. I think it's maintaining grounding with my family and my friends, because that is the reason that I do all of this, and staying close with them and carving out enough time to not lose myself into delusion, because it can happen to the best of us. Mm-hmm. And I think those are the two biggest things. Make music that I'm going to be proud of in 10 years, and dig into my family so they still remember who I am, and yeah. I still feel like a part of that unit. Yeah.
1: You are listening to Backstage Country. There's more just ahead with George Burge.
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0: Dana. George Burge is hanging out this week. It's Backstage Country. And George, you know, we are here towards the end of the year. It's the last final 3 months, which is wild.
1: I know. This one flew by.
0: I know. 2026 was a great year for you. I'm sure 2027 is going to be even better. What are you thinking that 27 is going to be the year of for you?
1: The year of the album. I have been working on this album for almost 2 years, and 27 is going to be the year I finally get to drop it. Obviously, we're releasing a couple singles on the way to there, giving a little sprinkle and taste of what that's going to be. But 27 is the year that we drop the body of work, and I'm really hoping that this is my Hello World album. I've put that kind of blood, sweat, and tears into it. I feel like it is uniquely me, and I'm giddy to get to share that with the world.
0: Expand on Hello World. What do you mean by that?
1: Just, I think maybe like plant my flag in the ground and saying like, this is me, this is George Burge, this is who I am, this is what I sound like. And more than just a single to listen to, 40 minutes that you can get lost in.
0: It's
1: is what I hope.
0: Body of,
1: yes,
0: yeah.
1: That's what I hope it is.
0: So how far off do you think you are from completion?
1: I would say I've written 200 songs.
0: What?
1: And I'm narrowing it down to 10 or 12 is what I'm landing on.
0: Perfect.
1: I would say there's 4 holes that feel like I could maybe beat right now.
0: Okay.
1: Yeah.
0: So still got a little bit of work to do
1: I think I have 6 to 8 that I would bet the house on right now. Yeah.
0: That's got to be a good feeling.
1: It's a really good feeling.
0: Yeah.
1: Yeah.
0: So if it was the perfect world, in your perfect world, when would this be released?
1: Maybe April next year.
0: Okay, so we're going
1: like
0: into
1: that.
0: Spring.
1: Yeah, yeah.
0: Okay.
1: Just get ready for summer. Yeah.
0: Yeah. You've got a lot of summer bangers on there, you think?
1: There's some summer bangers. There's some deep cuts. I want it to be a journey.
0: Yeah.
1: You know, I want you to touch on my Texas country roots a little bit, but I also grew up listening to rock and roll, so there's some heavy guitars in there. And then, you know, I was also singing R&B in the mirror when I was in 7th grade to, you know, the Isley Brothers and Casey and JoJo.
0: Hell yeah.
1: And, you know, Ronnie Millsap. And so it's just influences from everywhere, and I want a little bit of that.
0: Yeah.
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0: Okay, that was a great first day with George Burge here on Backstage Country. I'm Elena. Buddy, you up for another day of this?
1: I wouldn't miss it, Elena. So much fun hanging out with y'all. I'll be back tomorrow for more stories behind my songs, including my latest featuring Luke Bryan, Ride, Ride, Ride, and more.
0: Ooh, we can't wait. Rest up, and we'll see y'all back here tomorrow on Backstage Country.

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9: We can do that.
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12: Mainly clear skies tonight with lows around 57. Winds out of the west, 8 to 15 miles an hour. Daytime highs approaching 70. Tomorrow, partly cloudy skies. Lows dip down to about 50. Tomorrow night, partly cloudy. Currently, 77.
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12: Mainly clear skies overnight with lows around 57. Winds out of the west, 8 to 15 miles an hour. A blend of clouds and sun Tuesday, highs around 70. Tuesday night, 50. Right now, it's 75 degrees.
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1: Mainly clear skies overnight with lows around 57. Winds out of the west, 8 to 15 miles an hour. A blend of clouds and sun Tuesday, highs around 70. Tuesday night, 50. Right now, 73.
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1: 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He's had two number one hits and a top five in his short solo career. He was named Billboard's Country Rookie of the Month in January of 2024 and one of Nashville Lifestyle's artists you need to know. We are so glad to have him back. A big welcome to George Burge. Hi, bud.
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6: Mainly clear skies overnight with lows around 57. Winds out of the west, 8 to 15 miles an hour. A blend of clouds and sun Tuesday, highs around 70. Tuesday night, 50. Right now, 66.
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5: Lows level off around 57 overnight under mainly clear skies. Northwest winds 8 to 15 miles an hour. High of 70 Tuesday. Lows dip down to about 50 Tuesday night. Partly cloudy. Currently 61.

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He's a ranch hand in a pinch, man. 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A cast iron skillet swinging lid flipper. 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
8: Lows dip down to about 57 overnight under partly cloudy skies. Winds out of the northwest, 8 to 15 miles an hour. Sunshine mixed with clouds at times again Tuesday. Highs level off around 68. Currently, 59.
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6: A mix of clouds and sun today, with daytime highs approaching 68. Winds out of the northwest, 5 to 10 miles an hour. Partly cloudy tonight, lows dip down to about 49. 63 tomorrow. Right now, 59.
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2: 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He was named Billboard's Country Rookie of the Month in January of 2024 and one of Nashville Lifestyle's artists you need to know. We are so glad to have him back. A big welcome to George Burge. Hi, bud.
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2: Brewer fans, you've got to have a smile on your face on a Tuesday morning after a fabulous game number two. Come on in, everybody. It's the fabulous Farm Babe Pam Yonke. This is the Midwest Farm Report. We are sports fans just like you guys are. You know, it's been a wonderful ride even just this far, and obviously we know we're going to go even farther. Weather has made it a whole lot easier to enjoy the Brewers games, whether you've been at the stadium or whether you're watching it in the backyard. Yesterday, you might have even had to enlist the help of air conditioning, either in your vehicle or maybe even your house. Some areas of Wisconsin pushed near 90 degrees for an October day. We'll talk weather with Stu Muck, our ag meteorologist, in just a moment. Looks like we're going to start getting back to normal around Wisconsin. Today's still beautiful. Sunshine on the way. Daytime highs today, right around 73, with winds out of the northwest 5 to 10 miles an hour. Chance of showers or thunderstorms overnight, and then Wednesday, back to sunshine, but 67 are high. Thursday, showers in the afternoon, daytime highs around 60. Friday's got sunshine, but by then, we're only going to be around 55 degrees. So again, Mother Nature getting back in a more normal pattern. Stu will give us the details. And also on the way this morning, talking details about that World Ag Supply Demand Report that came out on Friday, with John Heinberg, market advisor with Total Farm Marketing out of West Bend. Are we going to be able to recoup any of our losses? We'll find out what he has to say about that. And next, I'm visiting with a movie producer that found some interest in agriculture. He's from New York City, but he has just finished a mini-series on a dairy farm and what they do when the patriarch commits suicide. It's not a documentary, but it's been written really well for an agriculture audience or those that care about agriculture. Stand by for Sam Goldberg next.
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2: There were more benefits attending World Dairy Expo than just seeing world-class cattle. From the southern end of the world's longest barn in Madison, I'm Farm Director Pam Yonke. For example, you might have had an opportunity to see the premiere of Perfect Sundays. It's a story talking about a farm family that loses its patriarch to suicide, and then the farm wife, the mother, has to decide how to carry on. It is not a documentary. Instead, it is a series that was developed by producer Sam Goldberg. I had a chance to visit with Sam. He's from New York City. So why was he intrigued to tell the story of agriculture.
7: Well, about 12 years ago, I was introduced to a filmmaker from rural Tennessee, and he pitched me the idea to make a movie about a grain entrapment accident.
8: Oh.
7: I was living in New York City, and at the time, I had no idea what a grain entrapment was. I didn't know what a grain bin was, a silo was. I was a quintessential New York City kid with no knowledge of agriculture. But I was obviously, like so many of us, paying attention to the growing divide in our country between rural and urban. I thought maybe I can get outside of my comfort zone, learn more about my fellow Americans who produce the food that I consume, and tell a story that's authentic. And so we went and we made this movie called Silo. Silo is a very successful, I think, really authentic, independent film. Fictional, but we filmed it on an active eighth generation grain farm in Kentucky, and we filmed it with the community. So everything you see in Silo, there was always a farmer or a firefighter nearby making sure we were doing things authentically. And I'm very proud of that project. While working on it, we had many farmers say, would you do something that deals with the subject of farmer mental health, the stress that we're going through? When working on Silo, it was very clear that the straw that often breaks the camel's back is farm legacy, identity, the things that a farmer can't necessarily control but feels emotionally, this tie to the land. And so the writer of Silo, Jason, and myself, along with my wife, we outlined a TV series called Perfect Sundays, which is about a dairy farm grappling with this subject. Their patriarch has taken his own life. They're deciding, well, what are we going to do in the wake of this? How are we going to survive as a family? But also, how are we going to survive as a business? And when Dad was alive, they used to do what they called a Perfect Sunday, ice cream Sundays on Sunday after church from their milk. And so when we meet them in episode one of this show, Marla, the widow and the woman running the farm, says, I'm going to turn this into a retail business. I'm going to go the value add route. So personally, to answer this question quickly, which was hard because it is a long story, I just love farmers. I think they're the most honest people I know. They really do create all the food and fuel and energy that I rely upon to survive. I think as a society, if we don't have more appreciation for farmers, then we have a big problem. And so I think the role that I have to play as someone writing, producing, and creating these projects is to show the rest of America what is life really like on an American farm. In the case of Perfect Sundays, on an American dairy farm.
2: You know, it's interesting. Sometimes you can get a dichotomy in your own life. The work side, where it's easy to advocate, and then the personal side, where your friends and circles, maybe in New York, that have no clue and look at you like you've got a third eye on why you're doing this.
7: You know, I will say most people are pretty excited about it when I tell them. Everyone always assumes it's a documentary. That's always the first thing people say. Oh, it's a documentary. You're going to, what farm are you going to? Who's the farmer? These are scripted fictional dramas. These are like high level, high quality television.

0: like when we went to a farm and we filmed in Pennsylvania, they hadn't met filmmakers before and vice versa. And even in the making of the project, there was so much unity. And I think that's part of the goal.
1: You mentioned it's a series, not a documentary, a script. A little different twist than what we've seen when people decide they want to tell the story of agriculture. Can you explain for us, Sam, why that route? Was it a business decision? Was it a content decision? Help us understand the series versus a standalone.
0: I love that question. The series, instead of it being a film, is because this story was too rich to tell in 90 minutes. We needed 4 hours. So a mini series is great. It's one season. It's like a long film broken into 6 parts, 4 hours total. But we knew we needed to live with this family. They're a fictional family, the Weeks family. But to really understand them and what they've been through and how the rhythms of life are for a dairy farmer, you couldn't get it done in 90 minutes. It really was too fast. So from a creative standpoint, it was the right choice. And then in general, to tell a story that's fictional, not a documentary, has a different impact on the audience. You really feel differently when you're watching something scripted. There's a term in filmmaking called suspension of disbelief, where, you know, when you're watching something and it's good, you actually forget that it's fake, and it lives in your body in a different way. And for farmers who are maybe not in the mood to watch a real story about a real farmer, they want to escape, we provide escapism. We provide entertainment. Even though it's serious and dramatic, you still are escaping. It's not about you. It's not about a farmer down the road. It's about those fictional farmers. And therefore, the lessons within the series, I think, go down more easily.
1: How did you research this then? That's a heavy subject. I mean, both subjects are pretty heavy, but knowing what's happening with our farm families now, regardless of what they raise, grow, or sell, how did you research this and what was that process like?
0: Well, our first important point of contact was Ted Matthews. He recently retired, but he was the head of rural psychology for the Minnesota Department of Agriculture. And Ted read our scripts. So we wanted to make sure that we had somebody who was a professional, who knows farmers and understands farmers, read what we were making and understand that it was authentic. Beyond that, we spoke with countless farmers, dairy farmers in Pennsylvania, Kentucky, Iowa, Wisconsin, Minnesota. And we asked them about their lives. And we made sure that we depicted them authentically. The worst possible outcome here is farmers watch it and roll their eyes. There are TV shows and films about agriculture. For the most part, they're fairly inauthentic and sometimes a little lazy in the research and development. Given we are really more in the agricultural industry at this point than the film and TV industry, our priority first and foremost was get to the farmers, get their stories, and make sure that we convey their experiences authentically. So we probably had 75 to 100 separate conversations with farmers, professors, mental health experts, dairy entrepreneurs, ice cream entrepreneurs, to really understand their ways of life and make sure things, you know, felt real.
1: Now, obviously, you're coming from 0 to 100 as far as your knowledge on the subject. How did it change your initial beliefs? We all come in with predisposed ideas or notions. As you heard those stories, how did that help you either craft or change direction on some of your scripts? Because I'm guessing what you thought you started, were going to start with, is not exactly what you ended up with.
0: It's a great thought. I haven't thought about that in a while. I'll pinpoint two different things that changed for me. One is the relationship with legacy is very different for a female farmer and a male farmer. Mm-hmm. You know, men and different women are different. We approach things differently. Mm-hmm. We talk about things differently. Mm-hmm. And Ted Matthews, our mental health advisor, he really opened us up to that dialogue. And so when you watch the show, you'll see that Marla wants to talk about the family problems, and she's all about kinetic energy and movement. And Caleb is quieter. He's retreating a little bit. He finds solace in the work. And those are different approaches to a problem. And I think when our people watch our series, I'm hoping they recognize that. And then they can look at their spouse or their brother or sister, whomever they work with on the farm, and have that dialogue. So that was a really big aha moment. And then I'd say the other thing is just the cyclical nature of dairy. It is a different thing. It's different than grain farming and other types of farming. The cycles dairy farmers live in, the comfort they find in that cycle, and oftentimes the trap they could feel in that cycle if they can't go away on a vacation or find somebody to watch the cows or milk the cows, etc. And so the cyclicality is why the show is called Perfect Sundays. Every episode takes place on a Sunday, and that intuitive feeling of cycles in life, which is very biblical in nature as well. And so every episode does have a scene in church, and Marla kind of comes to life with the help of her church community. This was a big component of the series. So I'd say the difference in legacy and cyclical cycles was a big aha moment for us as a creative team.
1: And he's still learning. That's Sam Goldberg, the producer of the miniseries Perfect Sundays. Now, again, I want to remind you, it is not a documentary. It is a created miniseries, but it's based on farms that Sam has been in contact with. It all is much clearer if you go to their website,
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0: 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From the southern end of the world's longest barn in Madison, I'm Farm Director Pam Yonke.
1: 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Stay tuned as Ag Meteorologist Stu Muck gives you the latest forecast in just moments, right here on the Midwest Farm Report.
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0: 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The eyes aren't what they used to be. So let's talk about this. Stan already called me from Green Bay, said there was a dilly of a lightning storm up that way yesterday. Kind of had to shut things down. Those combines are high profile, you know what I mean?
10: Yeah, there was lightning around here, I noticed last evening as well, and not a lot of rain to report, but I do have one from an observer west of Oconto, back in your home country.
0: Yeah.
10: 7/100ths of an inch.
0: Ooh, okay. All right, they may be sitting on the sidelines for a minute this morning. That's just the beginning of the rain, though, isn't it?
10: Not really. It's pulling away, Pam. We're getting a pretty fair shot now as it pulls away. I've got Wausau here at 11/100ths of an inch, Green Bay at 4/100ths of an inch, and not a whole lot. There's some fog has popped up along the east side of Wisconsin, Manitowoc County south, right tight along the lakeshore. None of that to be too big of a concern statewide. A cool front's dropping southeast. The rain we saw has really dried out over Wisconsin. The only showers now are up over the eastern parts of the UP, down into south central Iowa. Not much around Wisconsin. Not much is going to happen. I expect we're in for a sunny day today. Not nearly as warm as yesterday. We're starting to cool. Records again yesterday at Madison and La Crosse, 85 and 87 respectfully. But now we're going to stay a little cooler, a little rain chance later tonight. Could be some rain later Thursday. Keep in mind it's going to get cool to start toward the weekend. I'll have the forecast after this.
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0: All right, buddy, let's have a quick forecast.
10: All right, well, some sun today. I'd expect a low to mid-70s in southern Wisconsin. We might hit 60 in far northwest Wisconsin. That rain chance, especially in the south and east tonight. And then by tomorrow, some of that sun returning. Temps in the 60s tomorrow, just about 60 in the far north. And Pam, some rain on Thursday, and we all stayed on around 60 or in the upper 50s. And even cooler for Friday.
0: Yeah, that's what I don't want to hear about it today. We'll break it to them gently tomorrow, okay, Stu?
10: All right, we'll do it.
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2: 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The first day of a La Crosse County homicide trial has concluded. Jacob Claver of Winona is accused of killing Josh Pinkney a year ago in Holman, apparently because Claver's former girlfriend had a relationship with Pinkney. Prosecutors argue that Claver had obtained lockpicking tools and was monitoring Facebook activity involving Pinkney during the weekend that Pinkney was strangled. The defense says that Claver did cause Pinkney's death, but attorney Russell Hammer says the evidence does not support intentional homicide.
3: Why this is as important is because the state is asking you to find that he killed Mr. Pinkney intentionally. We think the evidence of that is very scant.
2: The first day of testimony included remarks from medical examiner Dr. Ross Reichard, who showed autopsy photos revealing multiple injuries on Pinkney's body. The suspect in a September stabbing in downtown La Crosse appeared in court on Monday. Paul Thomas Jr. is charged with attempted first-degree intentional homicide in an incident where he is accused of stabbing another man multiple times in late September. The person is recovering after several surgeries to repair the damage done by the stabbing. In court on Monday, Judge Gloria Doyle set bond at $2 million cash for Thomas. Thomas returns to court on October 21st. A celebration of Indigenous Peoples Day brought Wisconsin Governor Tony Evers to La Crosse on Monday. The governor joined La Crosse Mayor Shaundell Washington Spivey and local leaders of the Ho-Chunk Nation in recognizing the history and contributions of the Native people who have lived for thousands of years in the region. Ho-Chunk President John Greendeer gave some remarks in the Ho-Chunk language before addressing the crowd in English.
4: Good afternoon, everyone. Did you guys get that? You should have. It's a language that's been here longer than any other language that you're going to find around in this area.
2: The ceremony was held outside the Nature Place building. U.S. House Representative Tom Tiffany was campaigning in La Crosse over the weekend and stopped in the WISM studio to talk with Rick Solem. One of the things they discussed were Tiffany's top three priorities if he's elected governor.
5: Affordability, accountability, and common sense. Affordability that state government can help with. Accountability, state government be accountable to the taxpayers. And then just use common sense in regards to things like permitting and things like that.
2: Tiffany went on to talk about giving back the state's $3 billion budget surplus, but not with checks to people. A Crawford County school is one of 8 schools in the state recognized as a Blue Ribbon School for Wisconsin. Wazika Elementary, part of the Wazika Steuben School District, was honored with both the High Performing and Gap Closing Awards on Monday by the state's Department of Public Instruction. Only 2 of the 8 other schools received the double award this year. I'm Brad Williams.
6: The importance of the cooperative business model in our nation's economy, and particularly rural America.
7: They pool resources and deliver vital services where they're needed most, often in rural areas, not exclusively. They're key partners for the community.
8: They filled the gap when others said that it couldn't be done or that it wasn't cost effective. The cooperative banded together, used their resources and funds, and made that happen.
6: From 2 Agriculture Department rural development officials. Rural Business Cooperative Services Deputy Administrator Victoria Collin and Rural Utility Service Administrator Carl Elmshauser. They are among those celebrating National Cooperative Month this and every October. Now, you may not be familiar with how the cooperative business model works.
8: In a lot of cases, a voluntary and open membership. They have a member control where each members have a vote. They're typically economic participation by the members.
7: In a number of ways, they give rural entrepreneurs the tools to grow businesses and create local jobs.
6: Yet Collins says you may recognize some of the brand names from cooperatives that produce items you buy at your local supermarket or retailer.
7: Land O'Lakes, for example, if you're in the butter dairy section. Ocean Spray, for example, if you're looking for cranberry juice or cranberries.
6: While Elmhalzer says rural communities may know their cooperatives from the essential infrastructure and services they provide.
8: Cooperatives provide about 13% of the power for all of the United States, covering 56% of the land mass and about 42% of all transmission lines across America. Co-ops, whether it's telephone or broadband or cellular service, make sure that rural America is connected.
6: The theme of this year's National Cooperative Month is Built for This Moment, designed to emphasize the ability of rural cooperative businesses and services to respond to unmet or undermet needs in the communities they serve.
7: In a number of ways, they give rural entrepreneurs the tools to grow businesses and create local jobs.
8: That's really difficult if you're an electric co-op or any co-op, but specifically on the electric side, how much planning it takes to put other resources online. It may take anywhere from 4 to 6 years or more, in some cases, to add additional power. So the importance of those co-ops doing that planning so that when we get to Built for This Moment, all those activities have gotten them to where they are today so they can continue to provide services as demand goes up.
6: As Agriculture Secretary Brooke Rollins noted in her National Cooperative Month proclamation,
9: like our farmers, ranchers, foresters, and producers, cooperatives are resilient. Nearly 25% of agricultural co-ops are more than 100 years old, sustaining communities and economies for generations.
6: I'm Rod Bain reporting for the U.S. Department of Agriculture in Washington, D.C.
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13: A mix of clouds and sun today, with daytime highs approaching 68. Winds out of the northwest, 5 to 10 miles an hour. Partly cloudy tonight, lows dip down to about 49. 63 tomorrow. Right now, 59.
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23: About that plane, how they had to turn to cannibalism to
0: to survive. That happened on this day back in 1972. On this day, 1999, the grand jury was dismissed in the JonBenet Ramsey murder case. They'd been sitting, listening to information presented by the district attorneys, Boulder County, and in the end, they decided to dismiss the jury with no indictments that were made. The JonBenet Ramsey case wraps up on this day back in 1999. Some happy birthdays for you this morning. Happy birthday to Hall of Fame jockey Pat Day, 73. Hall of Famer Jerry Rice is 64. Olympic skater Nancy Kerrigan turns 55. And happy birthday to musician Paul Simon, 85 years young today. And now you know.
11: 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What you may not realize about a lot of the staff connected with the Steffes Group is they come from agriculture, like our friend Ashley Hume. You said you were running beans this weekend. How'd they look?
12: Yeah, the beans around central Minnesota are very good. You don't have to go too far north where they miss some of the rains, and they aren't as good. So it really seems like a mixed bag over all the trade areas, and I talk to guys from all the different offices, and some of it's really good, some of it's just average.
11: And moisture-wise, how are you standing?
12: Well, with the hot weather this weekend, everything's really, really drying down. I know we had a lot of rain delays earlier, but that's just kind of gone away now.
11: Oh, for sure. And I hope that that didn't cause anybody quality issues. I guess we'll wait and see on that. I don't have to wait and see. It looks like you guys are staying busy. People may forget, Ashley, that you have had people or you have had companies join the Steffes Group from outside of the United States. Now you've got branches in Canada and they're moving hot and heavy, huh?
12: Yeah, absolutely. You know, they have such a short season compared to what we have. So they're already just beginning in the heat of the battle, so to say, as far as their farm retirement sales, where, you know, we're going to start up there and they'll, you know, finish up as we get started in the middle of November here through the end of the year.
11: What? I haven't thought about this for a while. How is their year looking? Are you hearing from any of your staff up there?
12: Yeah, as far as everything goes up there, yield and quality and all that stuff is great. They're having a really good year up there. And the neat part about Canada is the equipment is so big. It's just such wide open spaces up there. I mean, everything they have is just the biggest and the best and high horsepower.
11: And we'll be able to see those items on the steffesgroup.com website.
12: Yeah, absolutely. You know, all them auctions are on there. It's part of all the results page that you want to go to. Really easy to find all that information out.
11: You know, one thing about the Steffes Group is no matter if you're in the United States or if you're in Canada, they put a lot of emphasis on building a strong culture within. You guys all work together. Everybody gets a chance to kind of utilize their special skills. And right now you are looking for staff. If anybody's looking for a career change or maybe it's a fresh graduate.
12: Yeah, we always got our eyes and ears to the ground as far as, you know, finding more representatives, whether that's on the sales side of thing or the auction coordinator side of things. But, you know, I can tell you, our sales guys that are out and about, they're just helping farmers like all the listeners. We're sitting at the kitchen tables. We're talking about auctions. We're talking about if auction would be a solution to what you have going on. And no two projects are the same. And that's what makes it a very unique business. We get to run and sell all the different brands and colors and see everything. We're not stuck to one thing. And then on the buying side, if you're looking for something specific, you know, with our connections and the areas we travel in, we can usually find it for you.
11: Yeah. So think about that, folks. If you're interested at all, the best way to start is that website, steffesgroup.com. 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You need a change? 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
0: 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Do want to let you know that we're following a story involving a lot of our dairy industry. There's 28 different organizations representing dairy farmers, processors, cooperatives, and allied businesses all across the United States that are now asking U.S. Ag Secretary Brooke Rollins to eliminate a newly imposed 25% cost share requirement for the Dairy Business Initiative. Now, this is something that's at work in 41 different states that have basically involved businesses that support dairy. The group says that this is brand new information for them and that basically the universities that are involved with the Dairy Business Innovation Initiatives don't have that 25% to spare to keep programs going. So that is one of the conversations happening now in production agriculture. Markets and overnight electronic trade on a Tuesday morning are still feeling the downward pressure from that World Ag Supply Demand Report. In overnight trade, December corn's down 2 at 481. November soybeans right now down 7 at 1280. December wheat's down 3, 669. July new crop down 3, 692. In the dairy complex yesterday in Chicago, the barrel cheese stood still at 145 and a quarter. 40-pound block cheese gained a half at 139, while AA butter dropped a half to $1.27 per pound. On a Tuesday morning right now, November, Class 3 milk that goes into cheese is up 18, 16.25 a hundredweight. December's up 14, 16.69 a hundredweight. And a reminder, a story you'll be hearing more of later this week on the Midwest Farm Report, it is time again for Wisconsin Science Fest. This is something that happens all across the state of Wisconsin. The theme this year, us, the science of humans and the humans who do science. Now, this year, 825 different events in 57 different counties at 214 different venues are happening. So literally, these things are happening near you. Go to WisconsinScienceFest.org. WisconsinScienceFest.org if you want to find some of that action near you. 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
0: The market on Friday at 11 a.m. And that shock kind of continues to press through the market. Welcome back to the Midwest Farm Report. I am the fabulous Farm Babe Pam Yonke, joined this morning by our friend John Heinberg, market advisor, Total Farm Marketing out of West Bend. So the question is, what surprised you the most, John? Was it the yield expectations on corn or the carryout change?
29: Well, it was obviously the yield expectation. I don't think the market wasn't counting on that big of a move. From everything we were hearing, talking to people, it just felt like it was obviously well below last year, which we still are according to the USDA numbers. You know, but you got Pro Farmer Tour in the low 170s. You got a lot of the groups saying that, you know, talking in that 174, 75 area. I think the market was actually trading like a 76 area to some point. So the expectation was for yield to come down slightly on that report. Typically October, at least since COVID, we haven't seen a lot of big movements on yield adjustments, so they changed that this year, unfortunately. So that was the big surprise. Obviously then it gets dumped into the balance sheet. We were already trying to figure out what we were doing with the 100 million bushels that we found on the grain stocks report too. So obviously the impact of those two really jumped that carry out back to a level where we went from tight and concerned to comfortable. And that's why we saw the market touch limit down for corn on Friday. You know, didn't do a whole lot yesterday, but at least held in there. So I think these next couple of days will be kind of key. Do we see end users step in as corn of value here? You know, the numbers are here. It's one of those ones you can't be defined about them. I don't like them, but now we got to figure out what to do with them.
0: Yeah.
29: And that's just where we're at.
0: Very good point. 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You can find him online, totalfarmmarketing.com. If you want to talk to him about a strategy after this, 800-334-9779, 800-334-9779. So as we said, you don't have to like it. You don't even have to believe it, but it is what it is, and the markets are working on it. Now, strategy. What are you advising, John? Is there a light, I said it earlier, light at the end of this tunnel, or is that the train about to hit us?
29: Well, right now you got to assume what we got is not changing at this time frame. And, you know, that's hard for people to gather given what they're hearing and seeing in the yield side of it. You know, I had a couple conversations yesterday with guys. It's like, well, I'm just going to throw it in the bin. I'll wait for our spring summer rally like we always get. And, I went on some calls, which I was fine with given where we were. If they already sold those bushels, let's get a little reownership for the what if scenarios. Now, what are the what if scenarios? Does China come in to buy corn? I don't see that right now given the value of corn versus versus the Chinese market, the U.S. market. Okay. And if we continue to fall in price, they might step in. But right now, it's just not there financially for them. You know, this is the weather window for South America. Does El Nino do what it typically does in South America? So we'll be watching that over the next handful of weeks. You know, those are some of the bigger things. We need to see some demand pick up. Realistically, export sales are pretty disappointing right now for new crop corn. So we need to see some things like that come into play in the regard. And with those numbers, that might take a little bit longer. So we were talking with guys, okay, if you're going to hold it, well, you know, we're at a number now that this market can slide on. And, it, you know, a carry out of 1.85, like I said, is not light. That's probably a range 4.25 to 4.75 corn. And if you look at where we are today, we're kind of in the top of that if we don't have any news. You know, so those are things I was mentioning. It's just like, okay, we can own some calls. Let's not spend a lot against those sales you've already done. But let's make sure if you're going to bin it, you know, we got to put a floor under this here and hope we're wrong. You know, in that regard, you know, hope this market kicks back in, hope the bean market kicks back in, and this crop isn't there. But typically the USDA is going to be slow to take a big move like this away when it comes to further reports down the road. Because obviously if we're going to hold it till June, July, what if El Nino doesn't flare up in South America and they're expected to plant record corn acres this year in both Argentina and Brazil. And those are going to be things we're going to be fighting this summer, late spring. And that if the last couple of years doesn't, you know, follow through, you know, we don't have those summer rallies. This year was a little bit of an anomaly, just given the supply of corn that could be out there globally.
0: All right. So are there tools that I, maybe unique tools that I want to look at, John?
29: You know, this is a situation you just want to keep it very simple, keep your costs down. I'm talking just straight out what we call the put strategy or that flooring strategy under the bin where, you know, we just settle our price. If prices did go down to the mid to lower fours for some reason because weather things don't cooperate and South America has a good crop, you know, they're going to be straightforward, simple, and just leave your bushels available to the top side if you're going to do that storage mindset.
0: That sounds so easy. And yet so scary. I mean, there's a lot of money on the line here for the nation's farmers.
29: Yeah, there is. And that's the worst thing about it. It's already not a you know, money flowing situation out there. And then, you know, then you get you're working your tail off right now. And then you get a 30-cent punch in the gut. You know, those things are very difficult. There's a lot of tough calls on Friday and yesterday with disappointed people. And I understand it totally. But yeah, and sometimes they're like, well, you know, I hear this from producers. I don't want to lose that money. It goes worthless on me. But think about the scenario. If we do make another drop for 40 cents and you know, you got to put underneath, you know, that's going to save you a lot more money than if the market takes off and you lose that 10, 12, 15 cents, depending what levels you're looking at. So, you know, ask the questions, you know, talk to people like myself or talk to your elevator. Just make sure you have a plan because also, like I said, the situation went from comfortable to, or tight to very comfortable. And I even asked the producer yesterday, what's he going to plant for corn or beans next year? And he's like, well, this price for next year's corn, I'm probably going to be in corn acres. So those are things we're watching, too, as we go forward here in the end of the year.
0: John Heinberg, market advisor, Total Farm Marketing out of West Penn, with us live on the Midwest Farm Report. 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And you're entertaining questions at 800-334-9779, huh, John?
29: Give me a call. We can talk strategies.
0: All right, my friend. We'll catch up with you next week, hopefully with better news, huh?
29: Hopefully. So sounds good. Have a great week, everyone.
0: All right, John Heinberg joining us live on a Tuesday morning. So glad you've been along with us. Enjoy your day. Talk to you tomorrow morning, same time.
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0: Elizabeth Mary.
1: What the heck is happening?
0: I had a friend that was displaced from her home. There it goes.
1: Oh, my.
0: She had to borrow my office.
1: And?
0: She lowered my desk.
1: Oh, no.
0: And you know how OCD I am.
1: Wait, do you have like a movable desk?
0: Yeah, oh my God. Do I seem like way taller now?
1: I have one of those. You can like go up or down.
0: It's like a little cheapy, but it was cool. You know what I mean? It was a cool little... My last desk that I had in my old place was like super nice, but it was a pain in the butt. But it was a pain in the butt. Yeah.
1: It was very nice.
0: It was too big. This is perfect. This is all I need. All your boy needs. I got a filing cabinet on the way. Prime days last week. Had a little fun with that. Did my thing. Now it's Tuesday. Got Elizabeth Mary hanging out with me. We got a brand new country courthouse coming up here in about an hour. We have great text question today. Some amazing conversations. What's going on with you?
1: I mean, you basically covered it. I don't know. Today's just Tuesdays or Tuesdays. I don't know.
0: Are you bumming? Are you having a bad day? Do you want to talk about it?
1: No, it's just like, you know what? I've been on this organization kick. I want to make a list in my phone of every place I want to organize. I have been on this like total. Maybe it's going into the holidays. I don't know.
0: You bring it.
1: I don't know. I've been having baby fever so bad. I see all these cute babies at the park lately. Oh my God.
0: It's weird too, because she's there by herself. Her kid's in school. She's just at the park.
1: My
0: name's Elizabeth Mary. Can I smell your kid?
1: Oh my God. I know. Even Paul's like, oh, maybe we do it again. I'm like, oh, we just go back and forth. It's so nice our independence though right now.
0: You have been pushing babies on me for the past 3 weeks.
1: We could do this together.
0: That's what she's doing. She's like, Fish, you need to find somebody who...
1: I'm just caring about the show, though. You need to... Yes, find someone.
0: You know, one of the best things somebody's ever said to me in my life, ever, because I was really upset a few years ago. I'm like, man, I missed my window. You know, and I know I didn't officially, you know, but I'm like, I missed my window for what I wanted with my life. I don't want to be a 75-year-old dad at a high school graduation. I'm not busting on your husband. More power to him. If that's what he wants to do, I love him. He's a great guy. He's an amazing father. Good for you, bro. However, that's not what I wanted. And somebody said to me, someone special said, you know what? You may not be able to be a good father to somebody, but you could be a great grandfather to somebody. And I was like, all right. Made me feel a little old, but I loved it. And I live by that. That's one of my...
1: Yeah.
0: One of the top, if not the top, one of the top three things ever said to me. I love it.
1: That's so cool. And you can be a stepdad.
0: There you go. That was the point. Yeah. You can be a stepdad and still be a grandpa. And that's cool. And I'm sure that's probably in the cards. That being said, we have a lot to do. And I have an amazing seventh grader. I want to share a story with you. Sydney Sweeney has an obvious celebrity relative and six things boys learn early that help them become emotionally strong men.
1: Oh, I need to know this.
0: I pulled this for you. It's called Three Nugs. It's next.
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0: families in need. Yeah, her name is Sloan.
1: Oh.
0: She's created Sloan's Diaper Drive 5 years ago. Her collection brought in about 7,000 diapers. Now it's turned into a community-wide thing. Donation, filling U-Hauls. Diapers go to Nourish Phoenix, which is a local nonprofit. How cool is that?
1: Well, I love that. I think that, what, how old was the girl? She was what?
0: Seventh grade.
1: 13. Oh my gosh, that's 12, so 13, cool. Yeah, look at that. And that makes me happy.
0: Like, you want your kid to be that good.
1: Absolutely. Her parents did good. And I love her name. That's such a cool name.
0: Sydney Sweeney's a cool name, too. Sydney Sweeney, genealogy website says that Sydney Sweeney actually has a woman who she's related to, a major Hollywood celebrity, ninth cousins once removed, thanks to a shared ancestor in Massachusetts in the 1600s. Now,
1: okay.
0: This celebrity is dead. However, Sydney Sweeney, you know who that is, right?
1: Yes.
0: How would you describe her?
1: She's got like major sex appeal.
0: Like a blonde
1: girl next door. Like, right?
0: She's got that build. Like she's got a sturdy build. She's got a great body.
1: You're saying she's got a good stack?
0: No, I'm not. Well, no, she's just got a vibe about her.
1: She just has a sex appeal. She oozes it. I don't know what it is.
0: Like a Marilyn Monroe.
1: That's a great, yes.
0: Because that's who she's related to.
1: Oh.
0: Yeah. Apparently MyHeritage.com determined that their ninth cousins once removed. They shared that ancestor. The website says uncovering their shared branch was incredible. It's a powerful reminder that humanity is one vast family tree.
1: That actually makes sense. She kind of has that, you know how just some people just ooze that? I don't know what it is.
0: Trust me, I understand.
1: Oh my God.
0: Happens with me.
1: That's why we have to be remote. I can't be in a room with you.
0: I'm the silent but deadly, though. Because, like, we become friends and everything else. And then all of a sudden, you're like, God, I think I like him. Why do I like him?
1: I still haven't fallen in love with you, if that's what we're asking.
0: Okay, you're married. That's okay. It's not always about your love for me, but it's there. Boys who grow into emotionally competent men who understand their feelings and know how to handle them are often taught some important lessons in life. Are you ready? You got a five-year-old.
1: I do.
0: Don't be afraid to show happiness.
1: I like that.
0: Mm-hmm. Don't be afraid to show that. Stand up when something is wrong.
1: My kid's definitely okay with that.
0: Whether it's bullying or someone being treated unfairly, defend them is what that means.
1: I love that. That's good.
0: Treat people with respect, especially women and girls.
1: Mm-hmm. Mm-hmm.
0: Take responsibility when you screw up. How's that going?
1: That's what we're working on. Taking accountability.
0: Yeah, that's a tough one. He's only five.
1: I know, but
0: kids aren't perfect. What did I say to you yesterday? It was like, God, I gave you a great analogy, and you're like, oh my God, that's pretty good. Now I've already forgotten it.
1: I know. What did you say? It was actually very good.
0: And once in a great while. Hey, make sure you show affection and learn how to deal with hurt feelings. Cry, talk about what's bothering you, ask for support. Yeah.
1: And I think my husband's really great at that, so he's going to be good.
0: Does he cry a lot, your husband?
1: I mean, my husband just has a lot of emotions. He's sensitive.
0: I hope he heard this. He's probably crying.
1: He's probably dying right now.
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18: A mix of clouds and sun today, with daytime highs approaching 68. Winds out of the northwest, 5 to 10 miles an hour. Partly cloudy tonight, lows dip down to about 49. 63 tomorrow. Right now, 59.
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1: The suspect in a September stabbing in downtown La Crosse has appeared in court. Paul Thomas Jr. is charged with attempted first-degree intentional homicide in an incident where he is accused of stabbing another man multiple times. The person is recovering after several surgeries to repair the damage done by the stabbing. In court on Monday, Judge Gloria Doyle set bond at $2 million cash for Thomas. His attorney told the court that his client did turn himself into authorities on Friday. Thomas returns to court on October 21st. The first day of a La Crosse County homicide trial has concluded. Jacob Claver of Winona is accused of killing Josh Pigney a year ago in Holman, apparently because Claver's former girlfriend had a relationship with Pigney. Prosecutors argue that Claver had obtained lock-picking tools and was monitoring Facebook activity involving Pigney during the weekend that Pigney was strangled. The defense says that Claver did cause Pigney's death, but they contend it was not intentional homicide. One man is dead in an explosion in rural Jackson County happening on Sunday. The sheriff's office said they got a report around 9:40 a.m. of an explosion of an outbuilding on Arrow Road in the town of Knapp, east of Black River Falls. The caller said a person was trapped inside following the explosion. First responders and firefighters extinguished the fire but found the man dead inside the building. U.S. House Rep. Tom Tiffany was campaigning in La Crosse over the weekend and stopped in the Wisdom studio to talk with Rick Sullum. One of the things they discussed, Tiffany's top three priorities.
2: Affordability, accountability, and common sense. Affordability that state government can help with. Accountability, state government be accountable to the taxpayers. And then just use common sense in regards to things like permitting and things like that.
1: Tiffany went on to talk about giving back the state's $3 billion budget surplus, but not with checks. I'm Brad Williams.
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4: Fish with friends, really busy day ahead of us. Now look, we've got Country Courthouse coming up, pregnancy dogs. It's going to be in about 30 minutes from right now, maybe a little less. That being said, next, it's all about today's text question of the day.
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1: Fish with Friends, Miss Elizabeth Mary. Today's text question of the day is very simply, your friend gives you $200 to gamble. You'll win $262,000. What do you do in that situation? I'm dying to know your answer for this.
2: Moral dilemma, I would feel bad, but obviously, I mean, I'd give them money, maybe like 10 grand. I mean, it was my luck. What?
1: $262,000 after taxes, you're going to give 10 grand?
2: What would you give?
1: 100 at least.
2: Are you serious?
1: Yeah, man, it's not money. Like they gave it to you to gamble, you know? I mean, I'd give at least 50.
2: Give them 10,200.
1: 10,000. Oh, yeah, give them the 200 back?
2: Yeah.
1: I like that. Actually, I think that's a really good answer, too.
2: I mean, I don't know. I'd feel bad about it either way.
1: Boy, why would you feel bad? You should feel happy.
2: Well, I know I'd be happy, but I don't know. That's a really interesting question.
1: If I won $262,000, I think I'd take them on a trip. That's what I'd do.
2: I'd give them dinner. I'd give them 10 grand. Maybe, I don't know. Maybe I'd give them more. I don't know. Maybe you're right.
1: Give them the Heisman. Peace out. We're no longer friends. Thanks for the money, honey.
2: Bye.
1: Text question of the day today. Again, your friend gives you $200 to gamble. Then you win $262,000. We're going to make it after taxes. What would you do? Text and message via the app for today's text question of the day.
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1: Based with friends, Elizabeth, Mary, Dan, and the mortgage man and I hanging out right now, having a little conversation. Well, I was busy, you know, doing the work behind the scenes for the show, getting everything ready. And they were talking about, looks like you both have lost a couple of pounds or something like that.
2: No, I feel like we've been talking to Dan, I would say over the last, almost like 9 months. I've been noticing Dan transforming. And I said, Dan, you look so good. You can just tell you have lost weight. And I said, how much have you lost? You've lost what?
3: Plus 51 pounds.
2: Yeah.
1: So go ahead, share your stories real quick, because I got to go fix something real quick. Go ahead and share your story about clothes and taking stuff to Goodwill. You ready? Okay, hold on. I'll be right back.
3: Elizabeth Mary first. How many have you lost?
2: Oh, my gosh. I'm down 57 pounds. It's so insane. Like, we've lost a kindergartner because my kid is 50 pounds, which is crazy. But we were talking about clothes. I mean, do you almost... you're getting rid of them. Like, you're donating them.
3: I'm donating. I'm like, I'm not going back. I've taken like 5 big black garbage bags
1: nice.
3: Of clothes out of my drawers and my closet to Goodwill. I'm so happy to have them out.
2: My God. Wait, fish.
1: Yeah.
2: Do you see what he fish.
1: Yeah.
2: See, it's been a lifestyle change for me and you too,
1: what
2: Dan.
1: About?
2: You've been working out. You can't be eating barbecued Lay's
1: A girl left them in my house.
2: Straight out of the bag, fish.
1: I'm not what?
2: You.
3: All right. I'm going to go get my protein shake.
1: Yeah.
2: Right? Let me grab this right here.
3: There you go.
1: You guys are doing great. I'm proud of you. I'm up 51 pounds. So I should go get it.
2: Wait, Dan, instead of giving it to Goodwill, can you just give your old clothes to fish over here?
3: I should have. Lenore said last night as I was cleaning up more stuff out of my closet, she goes, I wish that you could just... you know, become friends with somebody who's gaining weight and you could just trade clothes with them.
1: You know what's interesting? I'm not saying I've hung out with your wife before, Dan. I won't make wife jokes to your happy marriage, but it is interesting. I brought it up the next day. I understand. You know, maybe me and your wife set this up so I can have Dan's clothes. Swap. Yeah. I do need a suit.
2: You guys are like high school girls. I love it.
1: Oh my God.
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3: Tri-States country. Jen, what is more or less going on before we dig deep into Amelia with Amelia?
4: So Amelia has a brand new baby, made an arrangement with her brother Josh a long time ago. Like, this is a huge deal, right? To take care of her dog when they brought the new baby home. She's had Muffin a long time. She wants to make sure that everything's status quo, get the new routine in place. She asked Josh, they had an arrangement for Josh and his wife Annie to take Muffin the Westie.
3: Muffin
4: but
3: is
4: now,
3: the dog, not
4: Josh
3: the baby.
4: Josh is back. Correct. Now Josh is backing out a little bit, backtracking. He's just saying it's too much. They can't anymore because
3: Amelia,
4: now his wife wants a puppy. And
3: let's jump on it right there. Okay. Amelia, what do you got for us today?
5: Hi, Jen and Fish. Listen, I just want to figure out who's in the right here, because I have made this arrangement with my brother and his wife to take this dog. You know, it's my 7-year-old Westie. He's a good dog. He's small. He doesn't really take up a ton of space, but you know, we have a small space, and with our new baby, we just wanted to make sure that we had that time.
3: Little break.
5: Yeah.
3: Yeah.
5: And now Josh has told me that he's changed his mind and that he and Annie want to give Muffin up to a shelter.
4: Ooh. Yikes.
5: And their reasoning is that his wife wants to get a puppy and they can't take care of two dogs. So, like, it's not even a problem necessarily with Muffin. It's that they are wanting to take this.
6: Well, there is a problem with Muffin. Sorry to interrupt, guys.
3: Oh, no, you're fine. Go ahead, Josh.
6: I'm just saying it's not that Muffin is a perfect dog at this point.
3: Mm-hmm. Okay, so, Josh, you're going to get to plead your case here in a minute. I'm curious, though, Amelia, in your opinion, is Josh the issue with the dog here? Is his wife Annie the issue with the dog here?
4: That's what I was just
3: Or is it
4: ask.
3: Both of them? In your opinion, Annie, with all due respect, Josh, hold on. Let's find out from Amelia.
5: I assume that it's Annie, because that's kind of where the conversation is led, is that Annie feels like, I'm not going to want the dog back. But, I I've had her for 7 years. It's just the timing.
6: Oh, here we go again. Always blaming my wife. Come on, Amelia. You always say this. Never take any responsibility on your own and always put it back on me. Come on. Let's not pretend we're kids here.
5: Hold on. What responsibility? You made a promise and now you're backing out.
3: Okay.
5: I'm not placing blame. You made a promise and redacted.
3: We are doing country courthouse. We are going to get Josh's side here in just a second. There's been some interesting points being made here.
4: Yeah.
3: We'll find out what's going on. Country courthouse. Josh, the defendant, next.
7: 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Country Courthouse from Borkowski Towing and Salvage on KQ98.

0: KQ98 Tri-States Country. Country courthouse going on right now, Jen. We have Amelia, we have Josh, brother and sister, and Muffin the dog.
1: The Westie. Amelia came to us. She's our plaintiff today, Fish and Country Courthouse. She's a new mom, made this agreement with her brother Josh way back in the day that when this happened, he would take their dog to give them like a year to get settled with the new routine, the new baby. They live in a small place. Josh is like, no problem. We've got your back. We have Muffin. Now, Josh and his wife, Annie, are kind of backpedaling and they're like, this isn't going to work for us. Like, we might want to get
0: the dog back or we're going to give the dog to the shelter. Josh, what's going through your mind? We've heard from Amelia, but what's going through your mind?
2: You know, it's tough because she's my sister, obviously, and I love her. And I feel like I'm just stuck in the middle because obviously I love my wife too. So, I appreciate you guys giving me a chance to defend myself on the show, Fish.
1: Jeez, that's a tough one.
0: Why get rid of the dog now? You did make a commitment to your sister and a new baby, new mom, all that crap.
2: I did. I'm a man who usually always likes to keep his promises. But just going back on the one thing, the responsibility to Amelia that I was referring to earlier is the responsibility to Muffin. I mean, once you take on another being, you have a responsibility to be that caretaker. And the implicit understanding is that she be that caretaker for the duration of the entire life.
3: Yeah, and there's a responsibility with family and your flesh and blood in honoring the promises you kept. I tried to arrange a good life for this dog.
2: Okay, well, in Annie's opinion, she thinks that a grown adult or two adults and a child, you should be able to take care of a baby and a 7-year-old, well-trained, quiet dog at the same time. It's other people have done it. It's not beyond reason for you to take care of a dog and a child.
0: I mean, you're a good arguer. I gotta say, you've got some good points here. Jen's making some weird faces. But
1: here's the bummer, because now, even if he does agree to take the dog, it's under duress.
0: Well, he's already got the dog. He's saying, I'm getting rid of the dog.
1: Well, I feel bad for Muffin. I'll take Muffin.
0: Oh, no, you can't. Sorry, guys. Jen is not taking your dog. She always does that. All right. So, Josh, just more or less, because this is your moment here. We just keep jumping on you. What do you want to say just to wrap it up? You're the defendant. Go ahead. Plead your case.
2: I don't want to put the stress on my marriage with Annie is fairly new too. And you know, we're in our honeymoon period and Muffin is causing us issues, understandably, because, well, you know, he's not happy here. So he's gone to the bathroom multiple times. We were having some romantic moments, as newlywed couples do, and he wasn't having it, so he interrupted in his own way. And there's also a chance that, you know, Amelia maybe, you know, in a mind, she may change her mind. Who knows what's going to happen with her new baby. So there's a lot of factors in here, and I just... And another thing, a dog is not something you trade back and forth. I mean, think about Muffin as well.
3: Okay, so first of all, I'm not going to change my mind, and the fact that that's even being suggested after 7 years with this dog is absurd. This is about giving me time to adapt to my home and my new situation. And Fish, listen, I don't know what your love life is like, but these two have no issue just going at it anywhere. Oh. That should not be a concern. They're doing all right in that department.
0: High five, Josh.
2: Thank you. I just want to keep my record going. I don't want any interruptions and a break in my streak.
0: Okay. And you're going to get more bro votes on that for sure. Okay, Country Courthouse.
1: Yes.
0: Josh, Amelia, new mom. Josh, the brother, says, hey, we got your dog for the first year. It's kind of doing takesy-backsies now.
1: Yeah.
0: You know, take your dog or we're going to just drop this dog off to a Humane Society or a shelter. What do you think? Who do you side with? Your plaintiff, Amelia, your defendant, Josh. Let's get to it. Country Courthouse.
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12: Mainly cloudy skies today with daytime highs approaching 68. Northwesterly winds 5 to 10 miles an hour. Partly cloudy tonight. Lows dip down to about 49. Highs around 63 tomorrow. Currently 59.
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1: The suspect in a September stabbing in downtown La Crosse has appeared in court. Paul Thomas Jr. is charged with attempted first-degree intentional homicide in an incident where he is accused of stabbing another man multiple times. The person is recovering after several surgeries to repair the damage done by the stabbing. In court on Monday, Judge Gloria Doyle set bond at $2 million cash for Thomas. His attorney told the court that his client did turn himself into authorities on Friday. Thomas returns to court on October 21st. The first day of a La Crosse County homicide trial has concluded. Jacob Claver of Winona is accused of killing Josh Pigney a year ago in Holman, apparently because Claver's former girlfriend had a relationship with Pigney. Prosecutors argue that Claver had obtained lock-picking tools and was monitoring Facebook activity involving Pigney during the weekend that Pigney was strangled. The defense says that Claver did cause Pigney's death, but they contend it was not intentional homicide. One man is dead in an explosion in rural Jackson County happening on Sunday. The sheriff's office said they got a report around 9:40 a.m. of an explosion of an outbuilding on Arrow Road in the town of Knapp, east of Black River Falls. The caller said a person was trapped inside following the explosion. First responders and firefighters extinguished the fire but found the man dead inside the building. U.S. House Rep. Tom Tiffany was campaigning in La Crosse over the weekend and stopped in the Wisdom studio to talk with Rick Sulum. One of the things they discussed, Tiffany's top three priorities.
2: Affordability, accountability, and common sense. Affordability that state government can help with. Accountability, state government be accountable to the taxpayers. And then just use common sense in regards to things like permitting and things like that.
1: Tiffany went on to talk about giving back the state's $3 billion budget surplus, but not with checks. I'm Brad Williams.
3: KQ 98, Tri-States Country. Doing something a little bit different today with Country Courthouse, Jen. Okay, we have two people on the phone that actually, Hannah and Emily, are on both different sides of Country Courthouse.
4: Right.
3: So let's reset this up a little bit as we reset up Country Courthouse.
4: So brother and sister, Amelia and Josh, Amelia, a new mom, she made an agreement. Her brother said that he would take Muffin, Amelia's dog, when the baby came.
3: Yeah.
4: That just to give her time to get settled into the new routine. Now, Josh is like, nah, I don't know. We maybe are going to give Muffin to a shelter because we might want to get
3: her
4: a puppy
3: back. Yeah, my wife
4: right.
3: might want a puppy.
4: Yes, or take the puppy back, take the dog back. Right.
3: Well, Hannah's on one side of this. Emily's on the other. I'd like to say ladies first, but you're both ladies. So, Hannah, what is your take on today's Country Courthouse?
5: I mean, here's the thing. He's backing out at a crucial moment. Like, that lacks integrity, in my opinion. And I think he needs to take the dog, suck it up, deal with his wife. Like, maybe they can get a puppy and a dog. They can be buds. Like, it's not that big of a deal, but he should not back out of his agreement. That's not fair.
6: Give me a break. So, man, she's got a new baby. Bloody freaking duh.
3: Oh, this is Emily, by the way.
6: He already agreed to this. He ain't backing out, pal. I don't care what his wife has to say about this. You know what? I got two kids, a cat, a dog, a gerbil, and another kid wants to bring home another pet. I'm already a single mom and I'm married.
3: Wait, you're already a single mom? You're a single mom and you're married. Wait, okay, so Hannah, do you understand Emily's point on this, or are you a little bit of in disagreement?
5: Emily, didn't you say you're a single mom?
3: She did, I think. Emily?
5: Yeah.
3: Okay.
5: Yeah, okay, so I'm sorry. Aren't you tired of men letting you down? And this is a perfect example of a man backing out of a deal, letting a woman down. Why are you promoting this? I don't understand. Explain it to me.
6: Kids and dogs, none of these should be surprises. She should be able to manage a new baby and a dog. You know, if you have to have a license to fishing, to drive a car.
3: Yeah.
6: You know,
3: I know where she's going.
6: She is going to have to be responsible and take care of both. How could she possibly part with Muffin anyhow? What is the matter with her?
5: Here's the thing. She planned this. She thought ahead and she was like, you know what? I am not going to be my best version of a mom if I've got to be dealing with a dog. So I want to arrange for the dog to go to a loving home that will be with my brother, probably temporarily, right? Like, it doesn't have to be forever.
4: She trusted him.
6: And he said he would. But pets are are like family. You can't just, you know, I'm sorry, it's the same thing when people don't want to be parents anymore. They're not toys. You can't pick them up and play with them for a while and then put them away when you're done playing with them.
3: Okay, yeah, Hannah.
5: I mean, I hear you.
3: Hannah, Emily, you two are never going to agree with each other. I thank you so much for sharing both your opinions today for Country Courthouses. But, Jen, we need to hear some of these texts. Guys, you have a great day, and I hope that you both have good luck with both your things, okay?
4: Thanks, ladies.
5: Thank you.
3: Okay, Jen, share some of these texts with me now.
4: So they're kind of all over the road, but how about this one? Everyone's missing the point. He made an agreement. Huh? So you can kind of get off on all these different tangents, but this person's saying the whole genesis, the crux of all of it, is that he said he was going to take the dog.
3: Somebody else said, though, I would agree with Amelia's thoughts. It was a week or two. If it was a week or two, if the dog is really apart from the family that long, this could be a bad thing for the dog. And somebody else said, Amelia's heartless. After 7 years with your dog, you just take a break? What the heck?
4: Here's one really quick good point. Regardless of whether Amelia's coming off needy, Josh made an agreement he committed to. His wife should want to be with a man who keeps his word.
3: Somebody else said, sister with a brain said, hey, the dog and the baby need to be introduced to each other sooner rather than later.
4: Right.
3: And Amelia should take the dog back or give it to Jen.
4: Oh, that's right.
3: No, the dog does not need to go to Jen. But we are going to be wrapping up Country Courthouse here in a little bit. Keep your voting coming in. Again, where should this dog lie? And I do feel bad for Muffin for two reasons.
4: Yeah.
3: One reason is the separation from Mom.
4: Yeah.
3: And the other is your name is Muffin.
4: Hey, that's a cute name.
3: It's a cute name, but how much would it suck to be called Muffin?
4: No, it's cute. He's a Westie.
3: Clearly, Jen wants the dog. What? Do not give Jen the dog. You'll never get it back. Good Lord.
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0: KQ98, Tri-States Country. Country Courthouse, our plaintiff Amelia, our defendant Josh. Break it down for me, Jen.
1: So Amelia and Josh are brother and sister. Amelia has a brand new baby and an older agreement with her brother about her older dog that he was going to take Muffin, the Westie, for about a year while Amelia and her husband got used to the new baby, the new routine around the house. But now Josh is changing his mind, and his wife Annie's saying, well, she might want to get a puppy. Why can't Amelia take care of a baby and a dog at the same time? And it's just, it's kind of snowballed into this.
0: Okay, so here's the deal. Amelia, you ready to find out who won today for Country Courthouse?
2: I'm ready.
0: It's Josh. Look, I'm not saying it was close by any means, Amelia, but people are saying, you know what? This is your dog, your situation. Josh and his wife are kind of doing their thing. It is family, but it is your situation. They did side with Josh today.
3: All right.
1: Josh.
2: I'm disappointed. I can't do anything about that. I'm going to have to figure out another solution, but I don't know what's going to happen with our relationship, because honestly, I can't believe that he's putting me in this position.
0: Oh, I am sorry you're going through that, Amelia.
1: It sounds like Muffin's stressed at not because he's not home.
0: Yeah, that's maybe the interrupting the balloon animal or the naughty time that Josh was referring to.
3: Hey, sis, listen. Look, I got your back. I didn't mean to be a jerk when I said that earlier. I love you, and we'll figure something out. Don't think this is gonna affect our relationship. I really hope it doesn't.
0: There you go. You guys can sit down, figure it out. Maybe have a little chat, Amelia. That's kind of nice, right? That's a little refreshing.
2: Yeah, I hope so. I love you too, Josh.
0: Okay. See, that's good. And as long as Josh is getting his loving from his wife, I still can't get over that. Like, what's going on there? Right, Jen? A lot of the balloon animals, right?
1: I love that that's what you took away from this. I'm worried about the dog.
0: Yeah, I know. I'm worried about his balloon animals.
1: Oh, God.
0: Guys,
1: that's funny.
0: We wish you the best of the luck. Best of luck to you. Thanks for Country Courthouse today.
3: Thank you, Fish and Jen.
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1: Fish with Friends, Miss Elizabeth Mary. I know, for some reason lately I've been seeing a lot of cat stories, which reminds me of you because you have 17 cats. Do you love it?
2: I have six and I love cat stories, so bring them on.
1: There's United Pilot talking to the control. Here's a United Pilot talking to the control tower at Miami International Airport and what he and other pilots were looking at. By the way, it's a kitten.
3: Brad, we got your intruder. It's over here.
4: Roger that.
3: Baby kitten almost. It's cute. Cross runway 12. It's a little baby kitten right by the blast walls there, but it's walking towards the DHL planes now.
1: Yeah. Baby cat.
2: Oh, I love that.
1: Ladies and gentlemen, this is Stuart. Stuart, we're going to be running a little bit late today. Beverage cart's a little bit empty, but there's a cat costing thousands and thousands of dollars. Yeah. I just 1,000% can't imagine being on the plane and they're like, I'm like, what? I'm sorry, what? We're going to wait for...
2: I'd be like, can we stop? Elizabeth Mary needs another cat.
1: Yeah, right. Let's throw that cat. Yeah, I love that you just talked about yourself in third person, by the way. What was that? Elizabeth Mary needs a... Elizabeth Mary wants a cat for Elizabeth Mary and the Elizabeth Mary band. We need another... yeah, that's actually a fair thing.

0: You're up to date in 3 minutes or less. 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
1: Testimony has begun in the homicide trial of Jacob Claver. The Winona man is accused of strangling another man, Josh Pigney, a year ago in the Holman area. Both men had been in relationships with the same woman. During opening statements, the prosecution gave a timeline of events leading to the death. A pathologist from Mayo Clinic said Pigney died from blunt force and strangulation. Defense attorney Russell Hammer says the jury will have to weigh differences in the arguments from both sides. The case may last into early next week. A $2 million cash bond is set by Judge Gloria Doyle for a suspect in a stabbing last month in La Crosse. Paul Thomas Jr. appeared in court on Monday. He's charged with attempted intentional homicide for stabbing a man multiple times in downtown La Crosse on September 26th. Thomas's attorney did try to argue that his client did turn himself in, but the judge still set the high cash bond. Thomas is back in court next week. City and state leaders, including Wisconsin's governor, joined in the celebration of Indigenous Peoples Day on Monday at Myrick Park in La Crosse. Mayor Sean Del Washington Spivey showed that he's been practicing what the community was called centuries ago.
2: Chumnaki Sock. I practiced this, y'all. I was ready this year. Chumnaki Sock. Which the French then dubbed La Crosse.
1: Governor Tony Evers joined in the festivities outside the Nature Place.
3: It's a fun event, and it's an event where we can celebrate their being here in Wisconsin long before I was here, that's for sure.
1: The event allowed students to play the sport of lacrosse and other native games passed on through the generations. Minnesota Congresswoman Ilhan Omar says she will not be silenced and calls a search of her Washington home part of President Trump's intimidation campaign. House Democratic leaders are condemning the search of Omar's home as an abuse of power by the Republican administration. Details about the investigation are unclear. Republicans have accused Omar of committing immigration fraud. I'm Brad Williams.
4: Y'all ready?
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8: 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Next, though, we need to talk about this substitute teacher. 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
1: Fish with Friends, I have a really interesting, I'm really thrown on this. This has become a trend for people. Jen and Elizabeth Mary hanging out with me. Jen is a big news person, so she's going to know a lot about trending things.
2: Elizabeth Mary,
1: a busy mom who has a child who's in kindergarten. I want to talk about teachers real quick. The importance of a good teacher. So a substitute teacher in Missouri lost her job when she found somebody found her OnlyFans.
3: If teachers were paid better, women wouldn't have to resort to online content creation. It's sex sells. It's funny because I've had this account, this OnlyFans account, for 2+ years. So whoever did find it did some deep dive digging, because 2 years later, and now it's being found out. I didn't, however, think that I would be completely stripped away from being at my kid's school.
1: Yeah, here's my question. I'll do a quick little fishbowl right here. Teacher gets fired, has OnlyFans. Let's do Elizabeth second. Jen, do you think that she should have got fired?
2: Well, I don't know. No, I have to think.
1: I mean, do you care in this world? Okay, let's go to Elizabeth Mary. She's making a face.
4: I don't know. I don't know.
2: Someone was looking for that.
4: Yeah, someone had to look for that. I mean, that's a tough.
2: Yeah.
4: I guess if you're going to look at the moral standpoint of like a person that's teaching art, but then it's like, then what are who sets? I don't know. That's a tough
1: She's
4: decision.
1: She's a substitute teacher. She doesn't have the money. Her name, by the way, if you want to Google her, is Sheena Sittner.
2: I love that Fish thinks we'd look it up.
4: I know. He probably already looked her up.
2: Yeah, of course he did.
4: And added her. I don't know. I would look at her differently, I would think. But she's not my kid's main teacher. So, but still, I don't know.
1: Okay, so if Sheena Sittner...
2: You have to go by whatever the guidelines are in that district.
1: Well, if Sheena Sittner is your kid's teacher, okay?
2: What about you, Fish?
1: And I wouldn't care. I don't think it's a big deal. I'm like, whatever.
4: I mean, how raunchy is her? I mean, there's like...
2: Yeah, I don't get OnlyFans. So that gets like, into that whole thing. Yeah.
4: Is OnlyFans like nudes or is it just like sexy photos?
1: It's a wide variety of things. There's some photos of Sheena Sittner right there for you girls.
4: She looks very like innocent. Yeah.
1: So there's a wide variety of things that you can do. I mean, everything you want there is... I did some Googling because I've never actually dove into that. I actually was asked once if I had an OnlyFans account and I said no. And they went... Really? Really? You don't? I'm like, what are you on my phone? Like, no, I don't.
4: I think it'd be like me. Like, I guess my whole mission, like, as an artist is like positive. And then if someone found out I was like naughty on it, I don't know. You know, I don't know.
1: But I mean, if your kid comes home at 12 years old and it's like, hey, mom, look at Miss Sittner. What a great last name for an OnlyFans account. Well, look at Miss Sittner.
4: Sittner.
1: You know, I mean, does that matter? Does it matter?
2: And now you have to take that. That's relevant now. Now that all the kids know, that does sway the whole situation too.
4: Right.
2: That's complicated. Yeah.
1: Like Miss Sittner's got a nice little setup going on or whatever.
2: The point is we should, if we paid our teachers more. So anyway.
1: I knew it. She made it about America.
2: I'm just saying.
1: No, you're right.
4: She's not wrong. She's not wrong.
2: We have quintropitude, quinbillionaires, and firemen. It's quadropitude.
1: If you're going to use a word, say it right. It's quadropitude.
2: I apologize.
4: I think you guys made that up.
1: No, that's a real word. I made it up years ago. We made it real.
2: Our world is upside down. We pay the wrong people money.
4: We should be making all the money.
1: There we go. Elizabeth sees what they did. One says give it to the hippies. The other one says give it to me. All I wanted to know was about OnlyFans with a teacher. At least you know how our show sets. You're welcome.
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5: Mainly cloudy skies today, with daytime highs approaching 68. Northwesterly winds 5 to 10 miles an hour. Partly cloudy tonight, lows dip down to about 49. Highs around 63 tomorrow. Currently 57.
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1: Fish with friends, a lot to do before we get out of here for the day. 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You win $262,000. 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

0: KQ98, Tri-State's Country. Fish with Friends, Miss Elizabeth Marriott's today's text question of the day. I love this one. It's a really good hypothetical.
1: Your friend gives you $200 to gamble, and then you win $262,000, we're going to say, after taxes. What would you do?
0: We've asked you a text and message via the app. We got a couple calls, got some texts we're going to share. But earlier, Elizabeth Mary's like, I think I'd give them their $200 back, plus now like I'm a coupon.
1: Maybe I'm reconsidering mine, because you said you'd give like $100,000.
0: Yeah, I kind of walked mine back a little bit, though, too, Elizabeth. I really was like, then I'm like, let's go on a trip. Like a really good trip.
1: Settle on like 50, maybe?
0: Like, let's go to Paris. Like, let's me and my significant other, you and your significant other, whatever our statuses are at the time, right? Whatever. Let's the four of us go away.
1: All inclusive on me.
0: Or a bro trip, if it's my buddy Eric. Bro trip. Me and you, bro. Going to take us to Vegas. I'm going to give you $10,000 to gamble with. Let's go.
1: Yes. Okay. Yeah. I'm curious to hear what people are going to say.
0: I am as well. Okay. So here we go. Your friend gives you $200 to gamble. You win $262,000. What would you do?
2: I'd say, thank you, girl.
0: Aren't you going to share the money?
2: Why? No, why?
1: No. I love you. I love you.
0: That is incredible. Thanks for the call. And you have a great day.
2: Thanks, Fish.
1: All right, Fish, let's jam through these answers before we get to last call for our text question of the day. Your friend gives you $200 to gamble and you win $262,000. What would you do? What do you got?
0: My favorite. Okay, I know we have a call waiting still, but my favorite answer so far is going to be the last one. But let me jam through some of these. Okay, you ready?
1: Oh, gosh. Okay.
0: I would give back $20,000. There you go.
1: Okay.
0: 10% is standard broker's fee. So that'd be $26,200.
1: I mean, that's generous.
0: There's your $200 too.
1: There you go. Yep.
0: Do they know I won? How good of a friend are they? Best friend or good friend, 50-50.
1: Yeah, maybe they don't know. Maybe you keep it a hush-hush.
0: Work friend, $20,000. Good friend, $50,000. Best friend, 50-50 was another person.
1: Okay, that's an interesting take.
0: Check this one. Split it plus $200. That's $131,000 I wouldn't have had without them. So that's a huge win for me and for them as well. Everybody's happy.
1: I'd probably end up doing that anyway. No, I know.
0: Your face just told me you wouldn't do it. Your face was like, nah. And finally, before we get to last call, your friend gives you $200 to gamble and you win $262,000. What would you do? They said I'd gamble the $262,000 away so then I don't have to make a hard decision.
1: Oh my gosh, no.
0: Fish with Friends, your last call on this one. What's your answer?
3: I would definitely give... how much did I win total?
0: $262,000.
1: Yeah.
3: And she gave me $200?
0: Yeah.
3: I mean, I would at least give her something like a few $1,000 or something. I would definitely give her something and probably treat her to something really nice as well.
0: You'd give her $2,000.
3: So at least a few thousand.
0: Okay. Well, you win $262,000. You're going to have to pay $104,800 in taxes. Okay.
3: Oh, God, that makes me want to throw up.
0: I know, me too. I just always say 40%. Maybe it's a smaller number, but so you deduct that.
1: I think that's generous. I would give you $200 if you're going to give me that. That's a good gamble on me.
0: I think so.
1: What, you think she should go halvesies?
0: She'd walk away with $157,200. Let's say $150. That's funny. She'd walk away with $157,200.
3: So maybe I'd give her the $7,200 and call it even one.
0: And you keep $150. I'd be like, thanks, but I get it. I'm still. This woman has been weird for me.
1: They're both winning. This is a debate one. This one's been fun.
3: Yeah.
0: All I learned earlier from Elizabeth Mary is I'm not going to give her any money to gamble because she's not going to share. All right, that's a great answer though. Thanks, and you are a good friend. At least you gave something.
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1: Fish with Friends, Elizabeth Mary. Okay, I've reached out to my good friend, Miss Tracy Lee, does Nashville Tea, right? Dan, the mortgage man, hanging out with us. He does quite a bit. He's kind of the guy that shows up early at the party, and at the end, he's like, you need help with the dishes? And then, like, Elizabeth Mary and I own the house, right? So, Elizabeth, I need the warning pig from you real quick.
2: I hate that I still do that for you. Okay, there you go.
1: Wait, you cut out a little bit. I'm sorry. Could you do it again?
2: That's so embarrassing.
1: She's not. Can you guys hear her? I can't hear her doing it. Can you? No. Can hear, no, go ahead and do it again. I think her mic is cutting out. Are you messing with us?
2: No.
1: Okay, kind of.
3: I heard that.
2: That was a cute little pig. So embarrassing.
1: Who's a cute little pig? Go ahead, Tracy, pick on a girl. Who's a cute little pig?
4: No, I thought that was cute. I think it was like Piglet, not like a big hog.
2: Oh, good. Okay.
1: Now, Dan, the mortgage man, grew up in Illinois. Okay. Tracy Lee has driven through Illinois. Elizabeth Mary dips there sometimes for gigs that she plays, and I lived there for almost a year. There's a girl named Amber Zabron. Do you know her, Dan?
3: No, I don't.
1: You never know. You never know. I love it when people from a different state go, hey, do you know Bob Yankee over there? He lives down the road from me. You never know. Okay, so she is suing a downtown Las Vegas club called The Nerd. All right? Okay. After she claims she was injured falling off their mechanical
4: PP.
1: PP. Thank you, Tracy Lee. You must have heard the story.
2: Wait, what?
1: Yeah, she said her foot and ankle got caught underneath the shaft area during the ride, and one of the lounge acts is already singing about her. She's really worried. My friend sent me, I want you guys to process, what would you do in this situation? My friends sent me this. I don't know what this is.
5: She was visiting Vegas. Could have done about anything, but she needed lots of attention, so she jumped on something with Big Schwing.

0: Stop. Nope. Turn that off. We can't play that. That's okay.
1: Oh, my gosh.
0: Tracy Lee, since you knew the story, when you read that about Amber who fell off the mechanical, let's call it thingy or weenus or whatever.
1: Pee-pee.
0: Okay. Pee-pee. When she fell off the mechanical pee-pee, what was the first thought that went through your head? Go ahead.
1: How is she suing? I mean, you know the challenge when you get up there. What did she expect was going to happen? And if you're going to ride one of those just out in the open and it's big enough for you to get thrown off of it, you get what you get.
0: I think it's like a mechanical bull, but it's like a giant, like, I don't think it's like
1: a rocket.
0: Yeah,
1: it's not a rocket. If it's positioned like a bull, then it looks like a rocket. Okay. You've seen SpaceX. That's exactly what it is.
0: Okay, I'm imagining that it's more of like a line. And you get like I'm trying to like
2: the Oscar Mayer Wiener Mobile.
0: There you go. It's like the Oscar Mayer.
1: Only if you have Peyronie's disease. It looks like Peyronie's. The SpaceX rocket.
0: Okay.
1: Is what it looks like.
0: Oh,
1: and
0: so
1: if
0: Tracy
1: you're going to climb on
0: this.
1: That thing, knowing that it is a mechanical pee-pee, then you get what you get. If it throws you to another state, yeehaw! She got what she got.
0: Dan, the morning.
3: Somebody would call mine the SpaceX rocket.
2: We'll call
0: of course. The first. Dan's like, I just want to be called the SpaceX rocket.
2: Oh, God.
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3: Fish with friends. Hopefully you're having a good Tickle Yourself Tuesday. Is it really possible to tickle yourself? I don't know. I've tried. It didn't work for me, but my feet are really sensitive. I wonder if I should work my way to my feet. We've got some time this hour. Hey, before we get out of here in knowledge, we're going to talk about tennis, Mount Everest, and crayons. Very important things. And animals. I want to share. There's this Instagram person. She's just been blowing up my DMs. Not really. She is hysterical and really good at naming pets. We're going to talk about her. You're going to laugh your butt off. I promise. It's coming up.
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7: High temperatures reach up to 68 today. Under overcast skies, winds out of the northwest, 8 to 15 miles an hour. Partly cloudy tonight, lows around 49. 63 tomorrow, a blend of clouds and sun. Right now, 57.
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0: KQ98, Tri-States Country. Fish with Friends. You know, Elizabeth Mary is going to be bonding with this person that we're about to talk about. She's a farmer. Elizabeth Mary grew up on a farm, but she had kind of a unique childhood on a farm because I think daddy did all the work and she took care of the cats. I don't know. We're going to talk to her about it next and share this hysterical pet names with you as well.
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1: Fish with Friends, Miss Elizabeth, Mary and I hanging out right now. Look, hopefully you're having a wonderful Tuesday. Your week's going the way it is. You wanted it to go. I want to talk about this woman that's being described as an attractive young woman right now, okay?
2: Okay.
1: So she is going to take the time to walk around her farm and introduce us to all of her animals. While she's doing that, I want you, Elizabeth Mary, to think about the animals that you encountered on your farm while growing up.
3: This was my first ostrich, and his name was Toenail. And this is Fingernail, my second ostrich. This is Dickie. This is Choppa. He's missing four brain cells. This is Pop. This is Kodak. Obviously, he doesn't have a thought in his brain, and that's okay. This is my pet skunk. Y'all decided to name her Drywall. This is Spatula, and this is Samsung. They were both indoor pigs.
1: You're dying right now, aren't you?
4: What?
1: I love the names that this woman, she is amazing. She's amazing.
2: Toenail, Fingernail, Drywall.
1: Yeah, this is my orangutan Drywall, whatever that was.
3: And they both know tricks. These are my emus. This is my indoor wallaby, and her name is Alopecia, better known as Pecia. This is Biggie, my miniature Highland cow. He ain't innocent at all. I have five horses. This is Vader the Terminator. And then we got Ginger. This is the only girl horse we have.
1: This
3: is Butch, better known as Butchum or Butchimus Maximus or Butchimus Prime. I have four cats. This cat's name is Tater Top. I used to have five ducks, but now I only have three. We got Hair Tie, Vaseline, and Aquaphor.
1: Come on. Tell me you do not love this woman. I am in love with this woman.
2: Does she kind of sound like Ella Langley just a little bit?
1: She's got that vibe. She's got a little bit of that vibe, that sweet, sweet Tracy Lee Southern vibe, you know, when she's doing the team tomorrow.
2: Maybe
1: my names, the names that she comes up with these pets.
2: That's hilarious.
1: She's an ostrich. She has all the cool things.
2: Aquaphor, Alopecia, we call him Pecia.
1: Have you ever been to like one of those farms where you can go in and hang out with those? Like I did this on a trip a couple years ago with somebody where you got to, like she had set it up so we could go hang out with the goats and walk around with them and stuff.
2: Yes. Do you know what freaks me out? The emus. The emus are they like look at you like their little bird brains.
1: Are they the one that's spitting you?
2: Don't llamas spit at you or alpacas? I don't
1: know. I can't remember which one spits on you. I don't want to be spit on by anything. I think that's kind of gross.
2: No.
1: So when you grew up on your farm, you had a million acres. It was a corn.
2: Yeah, we just had cows. That's it. And cats.
1: Cows and cats? Lots. Like you didn't have any cats. Weird animals at all? Not even a horse?
2: No, my dad called them hay burners. Can't have a horse.
1: Hay burners.
2: That's such a farm term.
1: I like that. I know. Again, though, if you're looking for names for your pets, let's just play a little clip of this woman one more time.
3: My second ostrich. This is Dickie. This is Choppa. He's missing four brain cells. This is Pop. This is Kodak. Obviously, he doesn't have a thought in his brain, and that's okay. This is my pet skunk. Y'all decided to name her Drywall.
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1: 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If you're looking for information about tennis, Mount Everest, and crayons, specifically the color pink, you're going to want to listen to Knowledge. We're going to drop it on you next.

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1: I learned something today.
2: Every time I learn something new, it pushes some old stuff out of my brain.
3: I'm learning.
4: What did you learn?
5: No.
6: Knowledge can come from a wide variety of classes, including, not limited to, that of a tinny spoon. Yes, there it is. The tinny spoon. Do you have trouble with the English language?
7: No, I do not. I think you do.
6: There it is, bouncy, bouncy. Tinny spoon. Green. They used to be white. But now they're green. You lick the tinny spoon. The knowledge from the bull goes down your throat, does a 180-degree turn past your eye socket. Your brain is providing knowledge.
7: Well, we are definitely talking about tennis balls.
6: Bingo. Well, tennis. Do you know tennis got its name in the... it's funny, my ex-wife and I were catching up the other day. She's all big into tennis now.
7: Oh, okay. Like,
6: some people are going pickleball. There's been a resurgence in racquetball in my little area, which is kind of fun. But she's all into tennis.
7: What kind of ball do you use in racquetball?
6: A racquetball.
7: Is it big?
6: The blue. It's those blue rubber ones that people bounce around a lot.
7: Oh, those are like intense if you get hit with them.
6: Yeah, I've been hit. I couldn't see for a couple days once.
7: Stop it.
6: Yeah, that's before I started wearing goggles. Yeah, wear goggles, by the way. Tennis got its name in the 1200s and really cool sweatbands. Tennis got its name in the 1200s from the old French word tennis, T-E-N-E-Z, which means receive. People used to shout that before they serve. Tennis!
7: Tennis!
6: I know. We were playing racquetball with our buddy Tom the other day. He is something.
7: Intense?
6: He's a grunter. I'm like, dude, I feel like I'm watching women's tennis right now. Calm down, buddy.
7: I know you got all excited. Don't like, lie. Dude,
6: well, I mean, my God. Like, have you ever really listened to women's tennis?
7: If you closed your eyes, you would think you were watching something naughty.
6: I think people don't understand what we're saying.
7: Well, so I remember watching, I don't even know what I was watching, but I thought, is it necessary to make those noises? I mean, it's everyone.
6: Yeah.
7: Here
6: you go.
8: Today's show is brought to you by all the guttural noises from last night's U.S. Open women's tennis match.
7: Oh, my God.
6: Tennis. Yeah. Oh, my God. I got a, what's this? Women's tennis players grunt the Olympic theme song. Hold on. Okay, that's a little annoying.
7: That's a lot.
6: That was a lot. The women's tennis alarm clock. Hold on.
9: Inspired by the excitement of tennis and specifically designed for people who have a hard time getting up in the morning, it's the new women's tennis alarm clock. So obnoxious, you'll have to wake up to turn it off.
10: Oh, please make it stop.
9: Hey, who wouldn't want to wake up with Azarenka or Sharapova?
10: Yeah, but not like this.
9: The new women's tennis alarm clock. Guaranteed to get you out of bed. Game, set, shut up.
6: That sounds terrible.
7: Absolutely terrible.
6: That sounds terrible. Okay, that's what we did a lot on tennis there. But again,
7: wow.
6: Tennis, tennis. Giraffes. Giraffes and mice have the same number of vertebrae in their necks. Did you know that?
7: What?
6: The number 7. Yeah, giraffe and mice have the same number of vertebrae.
7: Wait, giraffes only have 7 vertebrae in their neck?
6: Yeah. Those are big-ass vertebrae.
7: That is big.
6: The closest relative to manatees in the animal kingdom are elephants, which kind of makes sense if you think about it.
7: For sure.
6: The longest perfectly straight line you could sail around the world without bumping into land would be a 19,940-mile trip from Pakistan through the passage between Madagascar and Africa, between South America and Africa, and then you end up around Russia. It's a lot. That was a lot.
7: Road trip. Let's go.
6: That kind of got me. I don't know what's going on there. Hey, if you make it to the top of Mount Everest, you'll be standing in both Nepal and China. The border goes between them. The border between them goes right through the peak.
7: Oh, interesting.
6: Would
7: okay.
6: You be a mountain climber? Are you? I'm terrified of heights. I just can't do it.
7: I climbed a mountain once and it was terrifying.
6: I have a friend that wants me to do that with her and I'm like, nah.
7: I mean, it's really cool once you get to the view, but my Lord, I was shaky, shaky, shaky. That's no joke.
6: Well, I mean, it's a good reason to get in shape, right? I mean, if you want to climb, climb a mountain.
7: No, I really climbed a mountain and we didn't realize we were going to climb a mountain.
6: I'm like, I might do that with you, but I need to change some things in my life insurance first. But there's a couple things. There's a couple people that might be getting money that shouldn't be. So, yeah, let's fix that. And then we're all about it. Finally, we get out of here, Crayola has crayons called Carnation Pink, Piggy Pink, Pink Sherbert, Pink Flamingo, and Tickle Me Pink.
7: But there's a Tickle Me Pink?
6: Yep. Guess what Crayola doesn't have?
7: What?
6: Pink.
7: Just the pink?
6: Yeah.
7: That seems weird.
6: That is weird. Again, they don't have pink. It's Carnation Pink, Piggy Pink, Pink Sherbert, Pink Flamingo, Tickle Me Pink. And that, my friends, is ho, ho, ho. We got to go. Have a great day. Be good. Be safe. Peace. And we love you for listening.

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0: KQ98 Tri-State's Country with Chris Young. I didn't come here to leave. I'm Phil Tripper hanging out with you. You know, it's going to be an interesting day, maybe a good day. When you wake up and Bismarck Keys, Got What I Need is the song playing in your head. And the fact that you know the words, that's the situation I'm in today. I don't know what's in store, but it seems like it might be exciting, weird.
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5: High temperatures reach up to 68 today under overcast skies. Winds out of the northwest, 8 to 15 miles an hour. Partly cloudy tonight, lows around 49. 63 tomorrow, a blend of clouds and sun. Right now, it's 57 degrees.
6: This

Mike. This is Austin. It's KQ98, Tri-State's Country. Jelly Roll right now. Keeping his hands up, putting his hands up, going, I'm taking a break. I need to go relax a little bit and get off the road and get my life back together.

0: Jelly putting his hands up. It's KQ98, Tri-State's Country. Hayfield Tripper hanging with you, my friends. Ah, finally. I'm still rocking shorts and stuff because now I'm gun-shy about the weather, but things are feeling a little more fall-like today, which is kind of nice. Temperature's actually going to be dropping down in the 50s for the first time in quite a while for these next couple of days, leading us into the weekend, but generally just, you know, in that 60 range. Friday might be chilly, might actually get that actual nip in the air, you know, might be, you know, if I was playing Friday Night Lights, might get that long sleeve on. Going on Friday if you're getting ready for that. But fall is in the air. Get your peak color watching into the wind, blowing off all the trees. Man, it's going to go fast this year.
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2: 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By the way, they said people need real life experiences to get out and about. Maybe just go to like Dave and Buster.
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0: KQ98 Tri-State's Country. Still getting those fall photos in. It is prime photo time right now. If that wind stays down, you're still getting some beautiful colors now as the peak time is kind of upon us right about now. $50 in cash weekly going out to our best fall photos. Snap a photo while you're in the fields, while you're out, while you're taking that drive. You know, pull over. Do it safely, obviously. And let us know. I want to see these photos. I want to know where some of them are so I can get some of those great backwoods drives, some of those great county roads. A couple of them might have that great canopy. Where are they at?
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It's Tri-State's Country. I'm Phil Tripper hanging out with you. Beautiful fall day. That's how I'm taking it, man. Finally, things cooperating. I think this week I can finally turn my AC off. It's been dicey, you know? Keeps warming back up. And then the heat's going to have to come on within about 2 weeks. I have a 2-week spot

0: Ella Langley, Love and Life, and so is Bethany Wells. Bethany of West Salem, if you know Bethany of West Salem, she now just scored a couple of tickets to Ella Langley. I don't know what her situation is, and I don't know what kind of friends you might be, but now's your chance. Now's your chance. I don't know what kind of what you can barter to try to get that other ticket from her and have Bethany take you to the biggest artist, I think, in country music right now, the most popular artist, the most on-the-rise artist, or I think she already risen. She's the record holder of the longest-running single on the Billboard charts, and she's going to be in St. Paul, of course, on Halloween. Tickets still available for that. Again, congratulations to Bethany, a winner, because that's what we do here. It's KQ98.
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12: Mainly cloudy skies this afternoon with highs around 68. Northwesterly winds 8 to 15 miles an hour. 49 tonight. Highs level off around 63 tomorrow. Sunshine mixed with clouds at times. Right now, it's 61 degrees.
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colder weather upon us. Zach Brown Band singing it. Colder weather indeed coming our way down to the 50s. You're going to really feel it on Thursday and Friday for the first time this year.

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0: KQ98, man, oh man, what an exciting time to be a Brewers fan right now. Taking two games from the Los Angeles Dodgers, that's huge, that's big, that's awesome. Love taking down some of those large market teams with their exorbitant spending. Now they go to LA, though. Not tonight, though. You're going to have to wait till tomorrow for that one. But two games to none right now. The Brew Crew. Could this be the year? I don't want to jinx it. I don't even want to think about it.
1: Hi, it's Cora. 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Some of my favorite things to do are the Grand Ole Opry Christmas Show, the Country Music Hall of Fame, the hot Nashville chicken, and just hanging out at the Honky Tonks on Broadway. 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We'll have pickups in Onalaska and Oakdale. 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

KQ98, Tri-State's Country. I'm Phil Tripper. Thanks for hanging out with you. October 23rd, coming up sooner than you think in West Salem. Who's going to the Toby Keith tribute?

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0: Hey, again, I mentioned this coming up on the 23rd, my friends, which is on a Friday night. It's going to be next Friday, in fact. The American Rod Toby Keith tribute makes its way to West Salem if you want to get in on that one. A lot of great songs, a lot of different eras of Toby Keith, some of which you kind of forget, but he's got sing-alongs for days and days, and that's kind of what a tribute does. I don't know how deep in the catalog, into the deep tracks, the album tracks, that a tribute tends to go. But you're going to hear all those hits, man. So if Toby Keith is anywhere near and dear, you can't see him anymore, obviously, RIP. So tributes are kind of the next best thing sometimes.
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2: Farmers are wondering if corn prices can recover after Friday's supply and demand report. Hello, I'm Larry Lee with the Midwest Farm Report. That story is on the way.
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2: Friday's USDA supply and demand report took most everyone by surprise with higher expected corn yields and higher corn stocks, causing markets to react with substantially lower prices, this after crossing the $5 a bushel mark the day before. John Heinberg with Total Farm Marketing tells Midwest Farm Report he's watching several market indicators, but so far no price rebound in sight.
4: Now, what are the what-if scenarios? Does China come in to buy corn? I don't see that right now, given the value of corn versus the Chinese market, the U.S. market. Okay, if we continue to fall in price, they might step in, but right now it's just not there financially for them. You know, this is the weather window for South America. Does El Nino do what it typically does in South America? So we'll be watching that over the next handful of weeks. You know, those are some of the bigger things. We need to see some demand pick up. Realistically, export sales are pretty disappointing right now for new crop corn. So we need to see some things like that come into play.
2: More news after this.
3: 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For 180 years, Rank Seed has farmed alongside you, bringing you proven results for corn, soybean, and alfalfa seed. 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
2: The Wisconsin Department of Natural Resources has released an initial draft of its next turkey management plan. They're seeking public input on the draft now through November 20th. DNR will review all the public input, and staff will revise the draft plan as necessary. DNR will host a series of open houses on the proposed management plan, which includes 6 o'clock in Merrill this evening and 6 o'clock tomorrow evening in Appleton. A virtual open house will be held on Thursday, October 15th for those that cannot go in person. So far on the Tuesday markets, corn is up 3.25 cents at 486.25. Soybeans gaining 0.5 cent to 1288.25. Wheat is up 7.75 cents at 680. The Class 3 milk markets are all a little bit higher, with November up 11 cents at 1618. And December and February both up 3 cents. For the Midwest Farm Report, I'm Larry Lee.
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back when they were called the Dixie Chicks, now they're just called the Chicks, but obviously the song that really, really put them on the map and turned them into one of the biggest acts in the world, certainly in country music. Still made some beautiful music. They really have all these years. Yeah.

0: at the same time with Bruce Willis. Oh, man. Oh, man. It's KQ98. Sorry, I went on a tangent there.
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15: Mainly cloudy skies this afternoon with highs around 68. Northwesterly winds 8 to 15 miles an hour. 49 tonight. Highs level off around 63 tomorrow. Sunshine mixed with clouds at times. Right now, 63.
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Man, oh man, those guys have come a long way. Man, I was around for the early days of Low Cash when they were the Low Cash Cowboys. I think it was pre-marriage and it was pre-children and it was tour bus and it was hitting medium-sized cities all over the Midwest. And there was a lot of things I can't talk about, pretty much. How about that?

0: Johnny Party on KQ98 Tri-States Country. Ella Langley winner, Bethany of West Salem, is going to that Ella Langley show. Bethany, you're going to have a hell of a time. You're going to see an artist just about at the pinnacle, maybe. It could be the pinnacle of their career. I hope it's not. But an artist that has gone from middle card to the absolute heights of country music at their absolute finest moments right now. Bethany, have a great, great, great time. And thanks to all the listening. All those who try to get on those tickets, you can still get tickets yourself if you want to go to that show coming up on Halloween in St. Paul. Ella Langley. Is there anybody bigger than Ella Langley in music right now? The answer is no.
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Zach John King, that's what we need. We need more names inside of the names that are already hard to remember names. From a guy named Zach John King to a guy named Wyatt Flores, also new names that are hard to remember. Let's bring back, let's normalize bands with band names again. Those are easier for me.

0: 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There's a great barbecue spot that's just off the main stretch. I can't remember what it was called, but I almost met a guy from the band Foo Fighters there when I went there. These are the kinds of things that can happen in Nashville. 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
1: He's a ranch hand in a pinch, man. 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

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It tells you everything you need to know about your meals, about the travel, about the itinerary, about what you're going to be doing, about the different things you can just do on your own. And, you know, where and how and what. The thing is, we got it all planned out. That's the beauty. There's just a price.

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10: Sunshine mixed with clouds at times this afternoon, with daytime highs approaching 68. Winds out of the northwest, 5 to 10 miles an hour. Partly cloudy skies again. Tonight, lows level off around 49. Right now, 66.
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Gavin Adcock, just a wannabe. This is KQ98, Tri-State's Country. I'm Phil Tripper. Thanks for hanging out with you, Brew Crew. Go Brewers. Stole two games. Didn't steal them, earned them. Two games from the Dodgers. In the series already, that's tough to do.

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0: KQ 98, not loving life as much as Bethany Wells is again. Hey, congrats to Bethany of West Salem. She is Ella Langley bound for that show in just a couple of weeks. And now for the rest of y'all, gonna have to buy your way in, but you're gonna want to do it. You know, go see an artist right when they're hitting the pinnacle of some of the maybe the best times of their thing, man. You're not gonna be able to match the energy that goes with this. Get your tickets to that Ella Langley show, St. Paul. By the way, also surprisingly, you know, for kind of an arena, surprisingly sounds pretty good, that spot up there as well where you can see that show. And there's a hotel like across the street where you can see from the patio, you can just like 4 minutes, 3 minutes maybe on foot, you can walk straight into the doors and get into the arena. I did it the last time I was there. It's well worth it.
1: Hi, it's Cora. All I want for Christmas is Nashville, and you should come with me. 5 days of fun, December 2nd through the 6th, with 11 meals, hotels, transportation, and all the fun included. Some of my favorite things to do are the Grand Ole Opry Christmas Show, the Country Music Hall of Fame, the hot Nashville chicken, and just hanging out at the Honky Tonks on Broadway. 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We'll have pickups in on Alaska and Oakdale. 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

0: Leaving you with a little Morgan Wallen. Been by now, his latest charting single. They all do, by the way. I say that just in jest because all of his singles chart. Enjoy the rest of your day. Enjoy some of this fall weather moving on in. Yeah, finally sweater weather. Nobody's more excited than me. It's KQ98. Have a good one.
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Good afternoon. It's Jesse. Our Fall Harvest Photo Contest continues. Snap a photo from inside the cab of your combine or something that just says fall to you, and you could be the proud winner of $50 cash. We'll get into it after Blake. It's KQ98.

Clayton Wilson and John Mayer, KQ98 Tri-States Country. It's Jesse. Well, congratulations to Kat of Genoa. They were our latest Fall Harvest Photo Contest winner, walking away with $50 cash. You can check out their photo on our Facebook page and get in to win.

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1: Sunshine mixed with clouds at times this afternoon, with daytime highs approaching 68. Winds out of the northwest, 5 to 10 miles an hour. Partly cloudy skies again. Tonight, lows level off around 49. Currently, 68.
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It's Jesse, our good buddy, Brett Westgrove, visiting our neck of the woods this weekend, playing two shows in West Salem and Coon Valley. We'll chat with Brett a little later on this week. It's his latest, I Think You're Lying, first and only on KQ98. 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

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So last week, the Great Smoky Mountains National Park had to remind visitors that wild elk are not your friends. We'll chat after Hardy. 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

0: KXS, KQ98, Tri-State's Country. So last Wednesday, the Great Smoky Mountains National Park, they issued an advisory to remind tourists of something they should have already known. Wild animals should be admired from a safe distance. The mating season for elk is in full swing. Ah, romance. That means it's extra dangerous to approach them for that nature selfie you've been craving. Recently, the park has seen a multiple visitors suffer injuries after getting too close and cozy with an elk. Even one guest suffering an arm puncture from their encounter, along with a citation, too.
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13: Partly cloudy this afternoon with a high of 68. Northwesterly winds 5 to 10 miles an hour. Lows dip down to about 47 tonight. High of 63 tomorrow. Partly cloudy skies. Right now, 70.
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Name of Dongyoung Yum is asking fellow players to wash up before tournaments after saying one competitor's body odor made him throw up. Yum, who won the 2023 Milwaukee Regional Championship.

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1: As leaves are changing and combines are rolling, the fall season is officially upon us. And while the election season is also right around the corner, the Dairy Business Association is also preparing their legislative needs. Regardless of who is elected to serve those legislative terms, they're ready to advocate for dairy farmers. Their executive director, Chad Zuliger, tells the Midwest Farm Report that one of their top priorities is reauthorizing the Agricultural Road Improvement Program. That's also known as ARIP.
2: One of the stellar programs established in the legislature two sessions ago has pumped over $300 million into improvement for our agriculture roads and infrastructure, bridges, culverts. Really important program. In fact, we just wrapped up round two of this cycle's program, where we awarded over $70 million to communities around the state to improve their agriculture roads to ensure that milk hauling can continue and all the other feed and seed can get up to the farms. This program allows for the improvement of roads, not just the repair of roads. So we're not talking chip sealing projects or anything. We are building new roads that are going to be able to handle the agriculture equipment.
1: A reauthorization would mark the third time the program has been re-upped and emphasizing its importance for Wisconsin farmers. Chad Zuliger along with us. He's the executive director for the Dairy Business Association. Don't touch that radio dial. We'll take a look at how the market's closed right after this.
3: 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Others pass down stories. 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For 180 years, Rankseed has farmed alongside you, bringing you proven results for corn, soybean, and alfalfa seed. Your harvest is our heritage. 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
1: On the close from Chicago, December corn closed up 3.25 at 483. November soybeans down 4.25 at 1287.75. December wheat closed up 1¢ at 672.25. And July 2027 wheat closed even at 695. Taking a look at some dairy markets, November Class 3 milk trading down 6 cents at 1604. December Class 3 milk trading up 8 cents at 1655. 40-pound blocks of cheese closed up 0.5 at 139. And AA butter down 0.5 at 127. For the Midwest Farm Report, I'm Kylie Allen.
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Tri-State's country. Jesse, nothing like a road trip to recharge the batteries. Hop aboard the Ready Bus with us as we head to Nashville this December. Got the goods after Stella. On a-

0: Godzilla, Jesse Murph, KQ98, Tri-State's Country. 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
17: Lows dip down to about 47 tonight. Under partly cloudy skies, winds out of the north 5 to 10 miles an hour. High temperatures reach up to 63. Tomorrow, a mix of clouds and sun. 47 tomorrow night, mainly cloudy. Right now, it's 70 degrees.

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0: KQ98 Tri-State's Catch Radio, Jesse. Shoppers in the Northeast will start seeing a 3D printed meat in the supermarket aisles. We'll get into it after Kojo.
1: He's a ranch hand and a pinch man, hotter than the red on the cattle brand, cause she's a gold digger with a quick trigger, a cast iron skillet swinging lid flipper. Now he's a double wide on the county line, sit

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11: Lows dip down to about 47 tonight under partly cloudy skies. Winds out of the north 5 to 10 miles an hour. High temperatures reach up to 63. Tomorrow, a mix of clouds and sun. 47 tomorrow night, mainly cloudy. Right now, it's 68 degrees.
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Tucker Wetmore in the Speed Trap, KQ98 Tri-State's Country. It's Jesse. Man, they really do the most to keep you locked into those gym memberships, don't they? A Long Island man has said that he can't cancel his membership even after being paralyzed by a stroke. Full story after Parker.

0: New York stepped in with their On Your Side team, and surprise, the gym allowed him to not only cancel, but gave him a refund, too. The gym says that you can go online and cancel a membership, and a signature isn't required.
1: My name is Derek Martini. I'm the promoter for River City Championship Wrestling based out of La Crosse. 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

0: Max McNown, wrapping up your speed trap. KQ98 Tri-State's Country. Jesse, yeah, that's going to do it for me. We'll hand things over to Backstage Country, where Elena and George Burge are hanging out this week, and that party starts at 6 o'clock. So I got to get on out of here. Have yourself a fantastic rest of your Tuesday. We'll see you back here tomorrow. Take care. Bye-bye.
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5: Thanks, Elena. Glad to be here. We got a lot to talk about. Mm-hmm. I'll be sharing stories about my music, including my latest hit featuring Luke Bryan, Ride, Ride, Ride, what's ahead for the rest of the year, and maybe a little more.
4: Oh, I hope so. We can't wait to hear all about it, and we got plenty of time. George Burge is here all week long on Backstage Country, so don't go anywhere.

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0: It's Backstage Country. I'm Elena. We got George Burge here this week, who has been very busy in 2026.
1: Oh, my gosh.
0: My goodness. My friend, you have been out on the road. You've been a road dog. And, I mean, aside from actually seeing the fans and being on that stage every night, is that your favorite part of touring? What is your favorite part of tour life outside of the fans?
1: Yeah. I think for sure taking in, like, the best to offer of every city. We're so blessed that whatever city we go to, a lot of times people are bringing us the best food or the best bagel or donut or steak or whatever. So to get to see the highlights of all these amazing cities is so cool. I play a lot of golf out there.
0: I was going to say, a lot of golf out there.
1: So that's really great too. But my band and I, we've really cultivated this awesome culture where, like, we're all really close. We genuinely enjoy each other's company.
0: You gotta be family out there.
1: We binge watch shows together. So we just finished House of Dragon, which was amazing.
0: Nice.
1: We're working on shows together, which is awesome. And I don't know, just the camaraderie. It's almost like summer camp all year long.
0: Yeah. I mean, people really do always talk about road family and that aspect, because it's very true. I mean, sometimes you spend more time with those people than your actual family, you know, at certain points in the year. So with you guys being that close, do you only talk like the Wednesday to Sunday, or is that group chat always popping?
1: I would say the group chat is always popping.
0: Yeah.
1: Normally with really stupid stuff.
0: Love that.
1: During the Thursday to Saturday, it's usually work stuff. And then Monday to Wednesday, you can ignore it if you want to, because it's probably pretty dumb. But we're that close to where it's like we genuinely enjoy each other's company, which is great. Yeah. And then touring in the fall also. You know, football season, the air's a little bit more crisp. You know, it's not 100 degrees every day like it was in the summer. When it's 100 degrees in the summer, and it's like you're either on the AC on the bus or you're outside just frying, that's rough. So
0: it's hard to find the will.
1: Is the sweet spot.
0: I know. So is everybody all different teams when it comes to SEC and football?
1: Yes, for the most part, we've got a couple sports guys, and then we got a couple nerds, which we love our nerds too.
0: But
1: my drummer is a huge Michigan State guy. I'm obviously a Texas Longhorn. Yeah. My bus driver is a huge Tennessee guy. So we got it across the board. But yeah,
0: how you feeling about this season?
1: I feel really good.
0: Yeah,
1: you know, Arch Manning is looking like he is going to come back with a vengeance here, and our recruiting class was very strong at Texas this year. Mm-hmm. So I think we are going to have a pretty fun season.
2: 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More just ahead with George Burge.
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1: George Burgess, your co-host this week. I'm Elena, and that means we get to talk about some of your biggest hits. One that you saw a lot of success with, and it's so sweet that you did because I love just the messaging behind this song, but it won't be long.
2: Yes.
1: You know, this is one that it kind of gives us permission to, like, take the risks and love hard and, you know, just make sure that we're taking the most out of life and not thinking that we have more time than we're allotted, you know? And I think about that, like, as being the artist that's the carrier of this message. Do you inspire yourself with this song, like playing it all the time? Has it ever made you actually take action on one of your someday thoughts?
2: It's so funny to think that that's possible, but this is the one song that still, like, puts a lump in my throat and still will kind of, like, get my butt up off the couch sometimes or flip my mindset, because I wrote this song as a reminder to myself not to take for granted the position I'm in and the gifts that I've been given in this life. From my family, to my friends, to my career, you know, it's, we all are hardwired to want what's next or want what's bigger or dream about how things could be better in the future. But if you take a breath and you pause and you look around sometimes, it's a lot easier to be grateful when you take a minute to try to be. And so that's what this song is for me. And every now and then I'll be on stage and kind of slow down and really let that lyric sink in. Aww. And it feels pretty big. Yeah.
1: Yeah. So it's a grounding song for you.
2: It is, absolutely. One of my favorites to play live in the set.
1: What do you notice out in the audience when you play this song?
2: I have so many fans that have taken this song and put it into their own lives, from first dances at weddings to, you know, really soaking in moments with loved ones to remembering people that they've lost. I think it just speaks to life on a bigger level. And I can't tell you how many, you know, arm tattoos, take the risk, or, you know, it won't be long on a shoulder or something, to see people, like, putting the words on their skin and having that be their life mantra. It gives me chills to even think about it. It's so special. And to have, as artists, that's all we want to do is connect with fans on that level. Everything else is auxiliary. If you can make that intimate one-on-one connection with fans, that's where the magic is. And that's what this song has given me a chance to do, which is so special.
1: That's a great definition of success when it comes to music, for sure. Well, let's go ahead and hear this song right now. I know a lot of people will be inspired by it just hearing it now. So will you introduce it?
2: Hey, y'all. This is George Burge, and you're listening to my song, It Won't Be Long, on Backstage Country. It won't be long.

0: Stick around for more with me, George Burge, your host, all week long on Backstage Country.
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